0: World, Ticks, Start a Band, and Water. Loveless also penned top 10 hits for other stars like Terry Clark, Jason Aldean, and Carrie Underwood. Well, that's going to take us to halftime. We'll pause for a few moments and then get right back to the hits from this week in 1999 on Weekend in the Country.
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1: I'm Carmen Roberts. Whoever wins, AI wins. That's from President Trump, who appeared to downplay the technology's potential safety concerns, despite warnings from some AI developers.
2: I think you have a lot of negative forces that are bringing it up that shouldn't be bringing it up, and they're bringing up things that won't happen.
1: Well, that viewpoint differs from House Minority Leader Hakeem Jeffries.
3: We should take decisive action now so that we can slow down, as the CEOs have recently acknowledged, slow down the pace of development.
1: The New York Democrat on ABC's This Week. President Trump is due back in D.C. tonight. Rescuers in Indonesia are searching for about 130 people missing after a passenger ferry capsized in the Java Sea early today. Six people are confirmed dead. 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
8: This is Hour 2 of Weekend in the Country. I'm Craig Orndorff, and a happy weekend to you wherever you are and whatever you're doing. Appreciate you being here today, and thanks for coming back for Part 2. Well, this weekend we've gone back to the end of the 90s, September of 1999. And we're into the top 10 now, with five of those positions filled by ladies, including three of the top five. And checking in at number 10 was Martina McBride, I Love You.

There's Martina McBride, I Love You. Very heavy on the pop sound. That's because the song was written for the film Runaway Bride. And it was a hit on the Hot 100, peaking at number 24, but it didn't hurt it on the country chart either. It was heading up to number one for a five-week stay, Martina's fourth to headline the countdown. Well, the pop flavor continues with Alabama at number nine, with a song that was first recorded by NSYNC. And in fact, the boy band backed up Alabama on their version of God Must Have Spent a Little More Time on You.

0: There's Alabama featuring NSYNC on God Must Have Spent a Little More Time on You at number 9 this week, 1999. Coming off the countdown after topping at number 3, that would be the group's final top 10 record. All right, now it's movie time. Let's check out a picture from 27 years ago. Number 1 at the box office this weekend was Stigmata. Got terrible reviews, but some of the summer hits still playing included a new version of The Thomas Crown Affair with Pierce Brosnan and Rene Russo, The Blair Witch Project, American Pie, Star Wars Episode 1, Phantom Menace. But best of them all was The Sixth Sense.
1: I want to tell you my secret now.
2: Okay.
1: I see dead people.
2: In your dreams? While you're awake? Dead people, like, in graves and coffins?
1: Walking around like regular people. They don't see each other. They only see what they want to see. They don't know they're dead.
2: How often do you see them?
1: All the time.
0: Haley Joel Osment and Bruce Willis in The Sixth Sense. One of our favorite films here in September of 1999, and also playing the aforementioned Runaway Bride, as director Gary Marshall was reunited with Richard Gere and Julia Roberts 9 years after Pretty Woman. This one wasn't as good, but it did very well at the box office, and had a pretty good soundtrack, which featured Martina McBride, whom we played a couple of minutes ago, and the song at number 8 on the countdown this week from the Dixie Chicks, Ready to Run. When the

0: Natalie Maines, Marty McGuire, and Emily Strayer. The Dixie Chicks at number 8 this week, 1999. That was the first single from their album Fly, also on the Runaway Bride soundtrack. That was heading up the chart to number 2. Well, what's new here in September of 1999? Unveiled this past week, a stamp from the U.S. Postal Service honoring Star Trek. It features a picture of the USS Enterprise, and by the way, a first-class stamp was 33 cents. New in tech recently, Apple unveiled the G4, the world's first desktop supercomputer. It had a 22-inch flat-screen monitor, and the price was $6,500. Also this year, everybody had a singing fish, like Big Mouth Billy Bass. The digital video recorder TiVo was introduced, so instead of recording your favorite TV show on a videotape, TiVo stored them on an internal hard drive, just like a computer. It lets you pause a live TV show and rewind and replay. Also new, the St. Louis restaurant Panera Bread became a national chain back in May. A new beverage was Sierra Mist, and there was a new device to help clean up around the house called the Swiffer.
1: This old mop makes me shake.
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0: The Swiffer was brand new here in September of 1999. Now, by the way, this show is a great companion for house cleaning. Not implying that your place needs it. I'm just saying we're a good choice to have on in the background because we have great music, like the song at number 7 this week in 99. It's Little Man by Alan.

0: Alan Jackson, Little Man. Survey song number 7 this week in 1999, moving up to number 3. And that would be his first record to crack the top 40 on the Hot 100 pop chart.
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0: Today, we've taken a 27-year stroll.

Roll down old memory lane to September of 1999. And we've got the most popular country singles in America from that weekend. And we check in at number 6 with Tim McGraw, Something Like That.

Tim McGraw at number 6 this week in 1999, Something Like That. Soon to be his 10th number 1 hit and sell 2 million copies. And if you remember that song being on the radio all the time, well, you're right. Broadcast data systems that monitor radio airplay reported that from the first day of 2000 to the last day of 2009, Something Like That was the top played radio single in any musical genre. It got nearly a 500,000 spins during the decade. And the crazy thing is, that doesn't include all the plays that it got here in the summer of 99 when it was released and moving up the chart. But it's a catchy, up-tempo tune, simple lyrics with a universal theme, and radio programmers like it because the song times out right around 3 minutes. Well, coincidentally, next up on the countdown was Tim McGraw's better half. Of course, it's Faith Hill at number 5, The Secret of Life.

0: Secret of Life. That's Faith Hill at number 5 this week, 1999, one away from its high on the countdown. Well, we were 14 months from the next presidential election, so the campaigning had already begun. The Republicans were looking to take back the White House, and already on the slate was Texas Governor George W. Bush, son of the former president George H.W. Bush. Senator John McCain also threw his hat in, along with businessman Steve Forbes. He would have a good showing early in the primaries, but faded quickly. And then Bush was able to take down McCain. Meanwhile, for the Democrats, it was already just a two-man race, the vice president, Al Gore, and former senator and former NBA star, Bill Bradley.
1: I'm more interested in leadership than polls and politics. And I believe we need a new kind of leadership. A leadership that puts the people front and center, not the president. A leadership that respects the people as well as challenges them. We must unleash the potential of Americans as public citizens. For only then will America be the place that it can be. We must put every American on the train of that deeper, broader prosperity. For only then will justice reign.
0: Bill Bradley made it official this week in 1999. He was running for president. But he trailed Gore in the polls by about 2-1 and was never really competitive, as Gore would go on to sweep the primaries. Meanwhile, trying to make a sweep on the country music charts was Jody Messina. Her previous three singles from her album I'm All Right went to number one, but this one had already peaked and was moving off the survey. At number four this week, Lesson in Leavin'.
2: Somebody-

0: As I mentioned, the previous three singles from Jody Messina all went to number one. Bye Bye, I'm All Right, and Stand Beside Me. Listen and Leavin' topped out at number two. Oh no, so close, but hey, three in a row and a number two ain't bad either. Plus, the fifth release from the album I'm All Right would make it to the top 10 as well, Because You Love Me. Lesson in Leavin' was at number four this week in the time capsule, marked 1999 for this weekend in the country.
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7: Now, here's your weather.
8: A 40% chance of showers and thunderstorms tonight. Lows in the upper 60s. Tomorrow, mostly sunny. A slight chance of showers and thunderstorms in the morning. Then a 40% chance of showers and thunderstorms in the afternoon with highs around 90. Tomorrow night, showers likely with a chance of thunderstorms. Lows around 60. Tuesday, showers with a chance of thunderstorms and highs in the upper 60s.
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0: That's us, collectively. Individually, I'm Craig Orndorff here in the Shenandoah Valley. You know who you are, and you're listening on Star Country if you're in Lewistown and Burnham, Pennsylvania, WVNW. They've got us on the river, WXBC, in Hardinsburg, Kentucky. And it's Cat Country, K-A-T-I, in California, Missouri. Well, today our subject matter is September of 1999, and we're up to number three on the chart from that weekend with the hit of the summer. And it was finally beginning its descent of the countdown. Here's Lone Star, Amazing.

What a smash for Lone Star. Richie McDonald, Michael Britt, Dean Sams, Keach Rainwater, amazed. After 8 weeks at number one, they were down to number three this week in 1999. And now it's sports time from here in September of 99. Lots to get to. Here we go. NASCAR in Richmond this weekend. Tony Stewart got his first win. And Dale Jarrett would win the championship with 29 top 10 finishes. Baseball, more home runs this year between Mark McGwire and Sammy Sosa. Big Mac got 65. Sosa finished with 63. They became the only players to hit 60 twice. There were three no-hitters this year. The Cards' Jose Jimenez no-hit the Diamondbacks on June 25th. July 16th, David Cohn of the Yankees, a perfect game against the Expos. And wouldn't you know it, Don Larsen threw out the first pitch that day. And this very weekend, September 11th, Eric Milton of the Twins no-hit the Angels. And in the World Series, the Yankees would make it back-to-back. They'd take out the Braves in four straight. World records falling on the track. On June 16th, Maurice Green took the 100 at 9.79. On July 7th, Hisham El-Garoush broke the mile mark. August 26th, Michael Johnson set the new standard in the 400. And on September 5th, Noah Nagini of Kenya broke an 18-year record in the 1,000. And by the way, his mark stood until here in July of 26. The NFL season kicked off this weekend, and the St. Louis Rams opened with a 27-10 victory over Baltimore. Kurt Warner and Marshall Faulk would lead the Rams to the title. And this weekend at the U.S. Open, Serena Williams got her first Grand Slam. She beat Martina Hingis, and Andre Agassi defeated Todd Martin to complete his comeback from a wrist injury and off-court issues to win it in five sets, his fifth Grand Slam and second U.S. Open. And that's sports from this weekend in 1999. And we're back to the countdown now, and this week's second place record was by Kenny Chesney. You had me from hello. One.

0: Oh. On the motion picture Jerry Maguire, the most famous line was, "Show me the money." But the most touching moment of the film came from Renee Zellweger when she said, "You had me at hello." Well, that line inspired Kenny Chesney to write that song with Skip Ewing. And they altered the title just a bit to, "You had me from hello." That was number two this week, 1999. Next week, it would be in the top spot. The third to make that mark for Kenny Chesney. Well, who was in that position this week? We'll find out next on Weekend in the Country.
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0: We're coming down the home stretch of today's show, but before we finish things off, a little reminder about the webpage. It is weekendinthecountry.net, and be sure to like us and follow us on Facebook. It is also Weekend in the Country. Well, I've just looked at the clock and we are running low on time, so no classic country feature today. We got to go right to the number one song from this weekend in 1999. But first, the number one news story, and that was the weather. Crazy. We had a wet, snowy January, but from February to August, it was the third driest in the previous 105 years of record keeping. And then hurricane season ramped up. There were five Category 4 hurricanes, the most ever in a single season. Meteorologists blamed it on the weather pattern La Nina. Now last week, Hurricane Dennis hit the middle Atlantic states. Thankfully, it didn't do too much damage and it brought some much needed rain. But what the area didn't need was another storm right behind it. But this weekend, the Atlantic seaboard states were preparing for Hurricane Floyd. By midweek, it brushed by northern Florida, Georgia, and South Carolina, but then made a direct hit on Wilmington, North Carolina.
5: Howling winds signaled the pre-dawn assault by Floyd on a deserted downtown Wilmington. While the winds on the mainland were less than what forecasters had feared, hurricane gusts, some topping 130 miles per hour, did lash the fragile barrier islands. In the coastal town of Wrightsville Beach, hours of pounding surf left streets clogged with sand and chunks of debris. It's water that will be Floyd's legacy. More than 20 inches of rain in 30 hours swamped low-lying areas with floodwaters.
0: That's Bob Orr reporting for CBS. 51 of the 85 fatalities from Hurricane Floyd were in North Carolina, and the state sustained $4 billion in damage, severe farming losses, and environmental damage as well. Floyd did a number in Virginia as well, and dumped lots of rain all the way up the East Coast into Canada. Hurricane Floyd was on our radar this weekend in 1999. And on top of the country music countdown this weekend, 27 years ago, was a Kansas native who got her first job in Nashville at Opryland USA in 1989. 10 years later, she was at the top of the charts. At number one, here's Shelley Wright, Single White Female.

0: From Wellsville, Kansas, that's Rochelle Renee Wright. Shelly Wright, a single white female. That would be her only number one hit and also her only top 10 record as well. But she was holding the top spot on this day in 1999. Well, that's it for this week's show, everybody. We're all out of time. It's been great having you here, and I'll have your seat ready for you again next week. And until then, this is Craig Orndorff saying so long for Weekend in the Country.
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1: I'm Carmen Roberts. President Trump is playing down the need for his administration to rein in AI development. Speaking in Ireland today.
2: We're leading China in AI. We're the most sophisticated country in the world. And frankly, I want to keep it that way because whoever wins AI wins.
1: He says he is worried about ceding America's edge over China in the global AI competition. The president is due back at the White House later tonight. At the box office, Practical Magic 2 cast the widest spell this weekend, opening at number one with $30 million domestically.
3: I can't even censor it right now.
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1: But the Sandra Bullock and Nicole Kidman sequel fell short of expectations, especially with a $75 million budget. It did knock Spider-Man Brand New Day out of number one. 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

And a good Sunday evening to you. This is Ron here at Old Red 99.5, going to be with you until midnight. That was Ricochet, and here's Bailey Zimmerman with Where It Ends.

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0: That's the latest from Jelly Roll with Hands Up here on Old Rad 99.5. 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Husker insider Steve Sipple will break down Saturday's game and look ahead to Nebraska's upcoming night game against North Dakota. 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

0: Here's your weather.
1: For tonight, it'll be mostly cloudy with a 40% chance of showers and thunderstorms after midnight. Lows in the lower 60s. Monday, partly sunny in the morning, then sunny with a 50% chance of showers and thunderstorms in the afternoon. Breezy and much warmer. Humid with highs in the lower 90s. South winds gusting up to 35 miles an hour. Monday night, a 90% chance of showers and thunderstorms with lows in the mid-60s. South winds gusting up to 30 miles an hour, becoming northeast after midnight. Tuesday, a 90% chance of showers and thunderstorms, not as warm with highs in the mid-60s. Northeast winds gusting up to 20 miles an hour. Tuesday night, a 100% chance of showers and thunderstorms, lows in the upper 50s. And for your Wednesday, a 100% chance of showers and thunderstorms, mainly in the morning, highs in the lower 70s.
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4: I'm Kathleen Maloney. President Trump calling on Ukraine to stop strikes on Russian diesel refineries, claiming the attacks are contributing to a global shortage and price hikes.
5: A lot of the diesel oil comes, and that's the one where there's a big up. It comes from Russia. And the Russia plants are being hit by Ukraine.
4: The president speaking aboard Air Force One. The war in the Middle East expanding as Houthi rebels capture more territory near a crucial shipping strait.
6: Now, they've already taken a key port city of Mocha, but what is more concerning to the West is their control over territory near a key strait, the Bab el-Mandeb Strait. Through this strait passes about 12% of the world's oil.
4: Fox's Steve Harrigan with that update. 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

A good one there from Toby Keith here on Old Red 99.5. As we're just getting into your 9 p.m. hour with some continuous country, here's Dan and Shay with Bigger Houses.

0: Lainey Wilson and John Mayer with Phone Keys Wallet here on Ol Rad 99.5. We've got a big week of high school volleyball in Beatrice with the Mudecas tournament underway starting on Monday. Ol Rad and KWBE will have coverage of several matches throughout the tournament, including championship action. And right here on Ol Rad, we've got three games for you on Monday. At 4:30, it's BDS versus Johnson Brock. Then at 5:45, it's Meridian versus Parkview Christian. And then at 8:15, we've got EMF versus Tri-County. Over on KWBE, they'll also have three games. They're starting at 4:30 as well with Southern and Sterling. At 5:45, they've got Sacred Heart versus Johnson County Central. And at 7 o'clock, they'll have Freeman versus Diller Odell. Coming up, we've got Billy Currington and Marty Stewart.
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0: For tonight, it'll be mostly cloudy with a 40% chance of showers and thunderstorms after midnight, lows in the lower 60s. Monday, partly sunny in the morning, then sunny with a 50% chance of showers and thunderstorms in the afternoon, breezy and much warmer, humid with highs in the lower 90s, south winds gusting up to 35 miles an hour. Monday night, a 90% chance of showers and thunderstorms with lows in the mid 60s, south winds gusting up to 30 miles an hour, becoming northeast after midnight. Tuesday, a 90% chance of showers and thunderstorms, not as warm with highs in the mid-60s, northeast winds gusting up to 20 miles an hour. Tuesday night, a 100% chance of showers and thunderstorms, lows in the upper 50s. And for your Wednesday, a 100% chance of showers and thunderstorms, mainly in the morning, highs in the lower 70s.
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0: Sam Hunt with Breaking Up Was Easy in the 90s here on Ol Rad 99.5. The Doan Tigers are on a bye this week. Then on the 26th, Waldorf comes to Crete for Doan's first home game of the season. We'll get you ready with the Tiger Tailgate Show at 12:30, followed by the kickoff at 1. 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And since this is a home game, you can also watch the game on News Channel Nebraska TV. Again, the Doan Tiger football team is on a bye this week, and next week on the 26th is when they play Waldorf. Coming up, we've got Continuous Country, as we're going to kick it off with Kenny Chesney here on Ol Rad.
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1: I'm Ted Lindner, the Republican running for governor in Wisconsin. Tom Tiffany says he swam to safety after making an emergency landing in Lake Wausau Saturday. He says he and the pilot sustained only minor injuries.
2: He had 4 stitches, I believe, in one of his wounds. That was the extent of his injuries. I have 12 stitches up in my eyebrow, but other than that, just a few scratches.
1: Tiffany says he lost his phone, but the pilot was able to call 911. He shook hands with emergency responders on Sunday. President Trump called on Ukraine's President Zelensky to pause strikes on Russian diesel refineries, claiming the attacks are contributing to a global shortage.
3: A lot of the diesel oil comes, and that's the one where there's a big up. It comes from Russia, and the Russia plants are being hit by Ukraine.
1: Oil futures inching higher Sunday night as the national average has since surpassed $6.20. 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

0: That's Hardy, Eric Church, Morgan Wallen, and Tim McGraw with MacArthur here on Ole Red 99.5. Royals baseball can be heard over on 1310 AM KGMT. Monday they've got the day off, and then on Tuesday, Wednesday, and Thursday they're in Houston for a three-game series against the Astros. Pre-game Tuesday night and Wednesday night is at 6:30 both nights, and pre-game on Thursday night is at 5:30. Again, those games can be heard over on 1310 AM KGMT. We've got Tim McGraw and Mary Chapin Carpenter coming your way here on Ole Red.
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1: Now, here's your weather.
2: For tonight, it'll be mostly cloudy with a 40% chance of showers and thunderstorms after midnight. Lows in the lower 60s. Monday, partly sunny in the morning, then sunny with a 50% chance of showers and thunderstorms in the afternoon. Breezy and much warmer. Humid with highs in the lower 90s. South winds gusting up to 35 miles an hour. Monday night, a 90% chance of showers and thunderstorms with lows in the mid-60s. South winds gusting up to 30 miles an hour, becoming northeast after midnight. Tuesday, a 90% chance of showers and thunderstorms, not as warm with highs in the mid-60s. Northeast winds gusting up to 20 miles an hour. Tuesday night, a 100% chance of showers and thunderstorms, lows in the upper 50s. And for your Wednesday, a 100% chance of showers and thunderstorms, mainly in the morning, highs in the lower 70s.
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0: 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I'm gonna live where the green grass grows. It's been a pretty damn good day. And there's a cold beer calling my name.
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3: I'm Ted Lindner. Tensions ramping up in the Middle East amid the latest threats from Iran and its proxies.
4: It's not just in Saudi Arabia where they had to shut down the east-to-west crude oil pipeline, but also in the Strait of Hormuz where overnight yet another vessel was targeted by the IRGC with an unknown projectile.
3: Fox's Trey Ying. So President Trump downplaying the threat of artificial intelligence after Anthropic researcher Jacob Coxon quit, citing concerns that AI could cause human extinction in the years ahead.
5: It's going to be more good than bad, but by a lot.
6: I've said it from the beginning.
5: Whoever wins AI, and we're leading by a lot, whoever wins AI wins.
3: There have been several reports of AI systems escaping containment during testing. On Sunday, House Speaker Mike Johnson told CNN he wants AI leaders to meet with Congress to discuss security issues. 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

0: Zach Top with South of Sanity here on Ole Red 99.5. We've got another round of eight-man football coming your way Friday night on Ole Red. 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Coming up, we've got Justin Moore, Sugarland, and a check of your weather.
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0: Here's your weather.
1: For tonight, it'll be mostly cloudy with a 40% chance of showers and thunderstorms after midnight, lows in the lower 60s. Monday, partly sunny in the morning, then sunny with a 50% chance of showers and thunderstorms in the afternoon, breezy and much warmer, humid with highs in the lower 90s, south winds gusting up to 35 miles an hour. Monday night, a 90% chance of showers and thunderstorms with lows in the mid-60s, south winds gusting up to 30 miles an hour, becoming northeast after midnight. Tuesday, a 90% chance of showers and thunderstorms, not as warm with highs in the mid-60s, northeast winds gusting up to 20 miles an hour. Tuesday night, a 100% chance of showers and thunderstorms, lows in the upper 50s. And for your Wednesday, a 100% chance of showers and thunderstorms, mainly in the morning, highs in the lower 70s.
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0: Brantley Gilbert wrapping up a No Talk Triple Play here on Ol' Rad 99.5. Fire up the musical time machine next Sunday night because Weekend in the Country is heading back to 1987. We'll revisit a year that featured country hits from the Desert Rose Band, Roseanne Cash, the Nitty Gritty Dirt Band, and plenty more. 2 hours of country music from 1987 next Sunday night from 6 to 8 on Ol' Rad. Coming up, we've got Alan Jackson, Cody Johnson, and more as part of Continuous Country.
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1: Fox News, I'm Sue Guzman. President Trump calling on Ukraine's President Volodymyr Zelensky to pause strikes on Russian diesel refineries, claiming the attacks are contributing to a global shortage.
2: A lot of the diesel comes, and that's the one where there's a big up. It comes from Russia. And the Russia plants are being hit by Ukraine.
1: Diesel prices rising to $6.20 a gallon. The Republican running for governor in Wisconsin, Tom Tiffany, surviving an emergency landing. His small plane went down in Lake Wausau Saturday. He and the pilot sustained only minor injuries, and he adds he's looking forward to returning to the campaign trail.
3: He had 4 stitches, I believe, in one of his wounds. That was the extent of his injuries. I have 12 stitches up in my eyebrow, but other than that, just a few scratches.
1: Tiffany thanked emergency first responders Sunday. 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
1: Fox News, I'm Ted Lindner. President Trump calling on Ukraine's President Zelensky to pause strikes on Russian diesel refineries, claiming the attacks are contributing to a global shortage.
2: A lot of the diesel comes, and that's the one where there's a big up. It comes from Russia. And the Russia plants are being hit by Ukraine.
1: Oil futures inching higher Sunday night. Wisconsin Republican gubernatorial candidate and Congressman Tom Tiffany saying he swam to safety after making an emergency landing in Lake Wausau on Saturday. He says the pilot acted quickly to protect him.
3: Len said to me, we are going down. Pull your seatbelt tight. And that's exactly what I did. I gave it a yank and pulled it good and tight, and it was probably about 10 seconds later, not sure the exact timing, but probably about 10 seconds later, we hit the water.
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high atop a 749-foot tower in the middle of a cattle pasture outside of Harbine. Authorized by the federal government to inform. 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
1: News. I'm Sue Guzman. President Trump downplaying the threat of artificial intelligence after Anthropic researcher Jacob Coxon quit, citing concerns that AI could cause human extinction in the years ahead.
2: It's going to be more good than bad, but by a lot.
3: But I've said it from the beginning.
2: Whoever wins AI, and we're leading by a lot. Whoever wins AI wins.
1: There have been several reports of AI systems escaping containment during testing. On Sunday, House Speaker Mike Johnson told CNN he wants AI leaders to meet with Congress. Tensions ramping up in the Middle East amid the latest threats from Iran and its proxies.
4: It's not just in Saudi Arabia where they had to shut down the east-to-west crude oil pipeline, but also in the Strait of Hormuz, where overnight yet another vessel was targeted by the IRGC with an unknown projectile.
1: This is Trey Yingst reporting. 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
1: Fox News, I'm Ted Linder. The war in the Middle East expanding as Houthi rebels capture more territory near a crucial shipping strait.
2: Now, they've already taken a key port city of Mocha, but what is more concerning to the West is their control over territory near a key strait, the Bab el-Mandeb Strait. Through this strait passes about 12% of the world's oil.
1: Fox's Steve Harrigan. President Trump called on Ukraine's President Zelensky to pause strikes on Russian diesel refineries, claiming the attacks are contributing to a global shortage.
3: A lot of the diesel oil comes, and that's the one where there's a big up. It comes from Russia. And the Russia plants are being hit by Ukraine.
1: The president speaking on Sunday before he departed Ireland to head back to Washington. And oil futures inching higher Sunday night. Its national average has since surpassed $6.20. 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

Dustin Lynch and Mackenzie Porter with Thinking About You here on Old Red 99.5. And a good Monday morning to you. This is Ron, going to be with you until 6 a.m. Here's Low Cash with Wrong Hearts.

0: Little Big Town with Little White Church here on Old Rad 99.5. Well, we've got a big week of high school volleyball, and it starts today with the Mudecas Volleyball Tournament, as we've got three games today here on Old Rad and over on KWBE. On Old Rad, it starts at 4:30 with Johnson Brock and BDS. Then at 5:45, we've got Parkview Christian versus Meridian. And then at 8:15, we have EMF versus Tri-County. Over on KWBE, they'll also have three games. They start at 4:30 as well with Southern versus Sterling. Then at 5:45, it's Sacred Heart and Johnson County Central. 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
1: Now, here's your weather.
2: Today will be partly sunny in the morning, then sunny with a 50% chance of showers and thunderstorms in the afternoon. Breezy and much warmer, humid with highs in the lower 90s, south winds gusting up to 35 miles an hour. Tonight, a 90% chance of showers and thunderstorms with lows in the mid-60s, south winds gusting up to 30 miles an hour, becoming northeast after midnight. Tuesday, a 90% chance of showers and thunderstorms, not as warm with highs in the mid-60s, northeast winds gusting up to 20 miles an hour. Tuesday night, a 100% chance of showers and thunderstorms, lows in the upper 50s. And for your Wednesday, a 100% chance of showers and thunderstorms, mainly in the morning, highs in the lower 70s.
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4: News. I'm Sue Guzman. President Trump calling on Ukraine's President Volodymyr Zelensky to pause strikes on Russian diesel refineries. He claims the attacks are contributing to a global shortage.
5: A lot of the diesel comes, and that's the one where there's a big up. It comes from Russia. And the Russia plants are being hit by Ukraine.
4: His comments coming as he left Ireland Sunday. Diesel prices continuing to rise in the U.S., exceeding $6.20 a gallon. Industry analyst Trilby Lundberg says the price increase will have a profound effect on the U.S. economy.
6: Oil prices are more at risk even than they were due to

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4: Cattle futures were higher Friday. Hogs, corn, and soybeans finished lower. I'm John Perkins with a Brownfield Market Update. When it comes to short stature corn, it all started with Stein. For decades, they've been focused on unique hybrids that deliver top yields. Stein invented short stature corn, then they perfected it. Stein has yield. Soybeans are sharply lower on profit-taking, technical selling, and a big decline in crude oil. USDA raised production and yield, but they did lower ending stocks and export demand expectations. Weekly new crop export sales were strong at nearly 97 million bushels, most of that to China. November beans are down 35 and three quarters at 1296 and a half. January was 35 and a quarter lower at 1312. October bean meal was down 380 at 346.80. October bean oil was 222 lower at 69.19. Corn was relatively modestly lower. Yield and production projections were down on the month after the hot, dry finish in some key growing areas. That did help pull new crop ending stocks lower. December corn was down 3.5 at 530 and a quarter. March corn was 3.75 lower at 545 and a half. And wheat was lower. Export sales are a marketing year low, partially due to high prices. The trade continues to monitor the Black Sea slowdown. The USDA left new crop U.S. ending stocks for wheat unchanged. December Chicago was 16 lower at 725 and a quarter. December Kansas City was down 20 and a quarter at 798 and a half. December Minneapolis was 17 and a half lower at 745. Live and feeder cattle were sharply higher ahead of direct trade, with feeders taking the lead on that decline in corn. October live was up 185 at 219.67. December was 262 higher at 222.22. October feeders are up 495 at 332.50. And hogs were lower, pressured by inconsistent wholesale demand and profit-taking. October lean was down $1.62 at $81.52. December hogs were $1.65 lower at $72.70. Megan Grebner has your full look at the cash livestock markets after this.
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1: It took all week for direct cash cattle business to develop. Packers just didn't seem in any big hurry to do business. Heading into the end of the week, bids had been floated at $224 live and $342 to $350 dressed. All were passed. Asking prices hadn't resurfaced. Boxed beef closed mixed with light and moderate demand for moderate offerings. Choice down $2.43 at $375.94. Select was $1.07 higher at $353.13. Estimated cattle slaughter was 106,000 head. Cash hogs closed lower with just a handful of negotiated purchases. Bears and gilts at the National Daily Direct were down $1.48 with a weighted average of $85.38. The Western Corn Belt was $3.15 lower with a weighted average of $83.71. Pork values closed lower, down $2.01 at $89.80. Bellies had dropped nearly $10 on Friday, and estimated hog slaughter was 486,000 head. I'm Megan Rebner, Brownfield Ag News.
2: Fire up the musical time machine on Sunday night because Weekend in the Country is heading back to 1987. We'll hear from the Desert Rose Band, Roseanne Cash, the Nitty Gritty Dirt Band, and plenty more. 2 hours of country music from 1987 this Sunday night from 6 to 8 on Ole Red. 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
3: Wide range of temperatures from north to south and in between. A series of waffling frontal boundaries and jet stream energy means an increasingly active and moisture-laden weather pattern centered on the Great Plains east into the Midwest corn and bean complex for this week. Good Monday morning, everyone. It's agriculture meteorologist Greg Soldier. We're back in with your Ag Weather Today right here on Brownfield Ag News. And the early vanguard and vestiges to said shower activity breaking out over the past 24 to 36 hours from the Lower Lakes region back into the Mid-Mississippi Valley, and a couple of showers and thunderstorms, too, into the Upper Ohio Valley. Daytime temperatures taking on an early fall feel around the Great Lakes region. Meanwhile, 90-degree air as far north as the Ozarks, and yesterday afternoon as well. Boy, some of those heat index values and top temperatures up past the 100-degree mark in areas of the Red River Valley of the south. And that'll be the story, an increase in that heat and humidity to the north and northeast, wrapped around increasingly cool air building through the northern plains, upper Midwest, and northern Great Lakes region, flattening out jet stream pattern. It'll be a slow movement of weather systems up aloft and a series of frontal boundaries waffling back and forth anywhere between about the I-70 corridor and as far north as areas of the I-90-94 run into the upper Midwest, northern Great Lakes region. And so some days, from day to day, a wide range of temperatures of some 10 to 20 degrees and no shortage of weather systems, Gulf moisture, increased humidity and dew points, and probably an increase in harvest delays developing from south to north. Pretty good advance noted over the far southern reaches of the Corn Belt. Meanwhile, while there may be an excess of rainfall, some of the maps and charts over the next 5 to 7 days kick out as much as 5 to 6 plus inches out of southeastern Nebraska, northeastern and eastern sections of Kansas, northern Missouri, up across much of central and southern Iowa, and upwards of 5 plus into some sections of northern Illinois, a couple of 2 or 3 inches southern Wisconsin, and even some additional drought relief for areas of lower Michigan. Of course, this will get in the way of late season development, maturation, moisture reduction, and dry down, and probably get to a point where there's a renewed round of standing water in some of these fields coming off the recent spells of dry weather, which have been noted and much needed and improved. Unfortunately, there'll be too much of a good thing recurring and repeating in those same areas. So watch for some lodging, some standing water, and of course, some additional crop quality losses as those rains continue to pick up and turn heavy and severe from time to time. Yeah, the specter of severe weather, lodging, and blowdown may play out over the next 24 hours over sections of the Western Corn Belt, move into the Midwest, and over the course of the day tomorrow. In any event, those rainfall totals will be significant with wide-ranging temperatures from readings into the 60s and 70s up north. A couple of days worth of mid-90s expected as far north as the southern Great Lakes region on a healthy south-southwest wind before cooling takes hold later on into the week. We'll keep you posted. 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
14: Every generation has watched rural America change. Hello, everyone. I'm Cindy Young with Brownfield, and this is my 2 cents. My grandparents saw tractors replace horses. My parents embraced hybrid seed and bigger equipment. I've watched biotechnology, GPS guidance, drones, and precision agriculture reshape farming. Change has always been a part of life on the farm. Another change is arriving. Data centers. These massive buildings power everything from online banking and streaming movies to artificial intelligence. Communities see the promise of new tax revenues and major investment. On the surface, it sounds like an easy yes, but rural Americans know every decision involving the land deserves careful thought. We know that farmland is more than an asset. It grows food, supports wildlife, protects water, and carries the legacy of those who cared for it. Once it's developed, it's rarely farmland again. Data centers also require a lot of electricity, and many use significant water for cooling. But after construction, they often create relatively few permanent jobs. None of this means rural communities should reject technology. Farmers have long embraced innovation when it improves efficiency and stewardship. And every time I stream a movie, send an email, or ask an AI question, I'm counting on a data center somewhere. The question isn't whether data centers belong in rural America. It's whether a particular project belongs in a particular community. Not every good idea fits every place. Sometimes the right project is simply in the wrong location. I'm Cindy Young with Brownfield. That's my 2 cents.
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1: 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It was a very slow week for direct cash cattle business. Dress yields in the north range from $345 to $355, which was steady to $10 higher than the prior week's weighted average basis. Most of those deals were marked at $350, which is $5 to $6 higher. Southern live trade hadn't been reported through the end of the day Friday. At the Valentine Livestock Auction in Nebraska, there was no trend available. The day's offering consisted of several preg-checked and guaranteed open heifers, weaned fall calves, and yearlings. The USDA says there were several buyers in-house, but limited online activity. Medium and large one feeder steers, 805 to 834 pounds, brought $357 to $382.50. Medium and large one feeder heifers, 858 to 894 pounds, brought $311 to $327. Box beef closed mixed with light and moderate demand for moderate offerings. Choice was $2.43 lower at $375.94. Select was $1.07 higher at $353.13. Estimated cattle slaughter was 106,000 head, up 9,000 on the week and up about 5,000 on the year. Cash hogs closed lower with a very light negotiated run. The cash hog market has struggled with consistency. That's not a big surprise. Plus, processors have leverage and can move needed numbers at their pace. Demand continues to be an area to watch, and while there have been some bright spots in both global and domestic markets, there are lingering concerns about long-term strength. Barrows and gilts at the National Daily Direct were down $1.48 with a weighted average of $85.38. The Western Corn Belt was $3.15 lower with a weighted average of $83.71. Pork values closed lower, down $2.01 at $89.80. Bellies dropped nearly $10 Friday, and estimated hog slaughter was 486,000 head, up 77,000 on the week and up about 16,000 on the year. At the CME, live and feeder cattle were up, waiting on direct business, and lean hog futures finished the day lower on profit-taking. I'm Megan Grebner for Brownfield.
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1: Now, here's your weather.
2: Today will be partly sunny in the morning, then sunny with a 50% chance of showers and thunderstorms in the afternoon. Breezy and much warmer, humid with highs in the lower 90s, south winds gusting up to 35 miles an hour. Tonight, a 90% chance of showers and thunderstorms with lows in the mid-60s, south winds gusting up to 30 miles an hour, becoming northeast after midnight. Tuesday, a 90% chance of showers and thunderstorms, not as warm with highs in the mid-60s, northeast winds gusting up to 20 miles an hour. Tuesday night, a 100% chance of showers and thunderstorms, lows in the upper 50s. And for your Wednesday, a 100% chance of showers and thunderstorms, mainly in the morning, highs in the lower 70s.
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1: News, I'm Gianna Gelosi. Tech CEOs pounding the table, issuing brake checks on AI.
2: Anthropic CEO Dario Mode made waves this weekend speaking about AI's existential capabilities. Elon Musk posted in response a simple Dario is right. And then you have OpenAI's Sam Altman. He says we welcome a federal framework that sets consistent safety requirements for frontier AI. Altman adding this morning that one major issue with the speed of development is one nation holding too much power over it.
1: Fox's Alexandria Hoff. President Trump went to Ireland revealing plans to remove a 10% tariff on Irish whiskey.
3: Most European goods are under 15% tariffs as a result of a trade deal that the EU and the US struck last year. The carve-out for Irish whiskey highlighting the overall positive nature of this visit, even though the president did make waves by saying he'd like to see Irish reunification.
1: Fox's Madeline Rivera. 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
17: Hey, good morning out there. It's 64 degrees, and we got a big weather shift today. Going to be plenty humid, a lot of heat, and strong winds. We got rain chances ramping up tonight and cooler temperatures and more rain expected throughout the week. It is a Monday. I don't know if it's a thank God it's Monday, but Monday it is. Here's Kane Brown on Allred.

0: Today's best country, Old Red 99.5, Wendy's Long Band T-Rex Burger, which, by the way, is a 3,000-calorie, nearly $30 item that includes 9 beef patties and 9 slices of cheese, is back for a limited time in Oklahoma. That's the only place that's available as of now. But Old Guy Eats, he's an online eating viral guy, is doing the challenge.
1: Inside my local Wendy's, and I heard about this T-Rex burger. 9 patties, 9 slices of cheese. It looked great. I had to come down here and give this a try. So I can't wait to dig in. Let's get started. 3, 2, 1, go.
0: I guess a prize is offered if you eat it all in less than 9 minutes. But I think the real prize is clogged arteries, probably. Well, Apple just introduced their new foldable iPhone. Have you heard about this? It's an iPhone that can fold in half. It's called the Duo. There's already accusations that it discriminates against left-handed people. Online reviewers claim it's awkward to hold and to use if you're left-handed. And finally, today is National Coloring Day. Here's comedian Tom Papa on the ones that are made for grown-ups.
2: There's adult coloring books now. Adult coloring books. And they're popular. I saw a man, a grown man, on the floor of an airport. A man laying on his stomach on the floor of an airport, just coloring, just. Why even wear pants? My friend's like, no, Tom, you don't understand. They are adult. I have one. It's a Game of Thrones coloring book. Oh, my apologies. I thought it was something childish, like The Hobbit. I had no idea it was Game of Thrones. That must be stressful with all the snow in that show. Having to use the white crayon, you never really know if it's working or not.
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1: Now, here's your weather.
2: Partly cloudy, a whole lot of breezy and much warmer today. Humid with highs in the low 90s. Winds will be out of the southeast, 15 to 20. Could see some gusts all the way up to 35 miles an hour this afternoon. We'll also watch a 40% chance of scattered showers and thunderstorms this afternoon. Tonight is when that rain chance really takes over. We'll have a 100% chance of showers and thunderstorms throughout the evening into the overnight hours. Still humid with lows in the mid-60s. Tomorrow, much different. It'll be cooler, cloudy, and damp all day long. Showers likely, with temperatures holding in the mid-60s. For Wednesday, keeps the rain chances around, especially in the morning. It'll warm back up to the upper 70s. More showers may return Wednesday night before we get into Thursday and Friday with sunny skies.
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15: Hey, good morning. It is National Sober Day. It's also National Cream-Filled Donut Day. National Live Creativity Day, National Parents Day Off. Do we get that ever? And National Coloring Day as well. We start in 1814 during the War of 1812, where Francis Scott Key wrote the poem that would eventually become the Star Spangled Banner. Key had witnessed the British bombardment of the Fort McHenry, and when morning came, saw the American flag still flying high above the fort. His poem later set to music, and more than a century later, it officially became America's national anthem. In 1847, American forces under General Winfield Scott captured Mexico City during the Mexican-American War. Then in 1901, President William McKinley died from wounds suffered when he was shot 8 days earlier. That meant 42-year-old Theodore Roosevelt became president and remains the youngest person ever to assume the presidency. On this day in 1955, Little Richard recorded Tutti Frutti and coined the phrase "Womp Bobba Looba, a womp bam boom," right? Love it. In 1959, the Soviet spacecraft Luna 2 crashed into the moon, becoming the first human-made object to reach the lunar surface. Not exactly a soft landing, by the way. More like humanity's first interplanetary game of lawn darts. In 1960, the Organization of Petroleum Exporting Countries, better known as OPEC, was founded in Baghdad. In 1965, F Troop debuted. In 1974, The Waltons was among the big winners at the Emmy Awards. Also in 74, Eric Clapton reached number one in America with his version of Bob Marley's "I Shot the Sheriff." It became Clapton's only number one single in the United States, if you can believe that.

In 1978, Mork and Mindy premieres on ABC, starring a young Robin Williams as an alien named Mork. Williams had originally played a character on Happy Days, and he was so good they basically said, give the alien his own show, Nanu Nanu. In 1982, Grace Kelly died at the age of 52 following a car crash. She had gone from an Academy Award-winning Hollywood actress to Princess of Monaco after she married Prince Rainier III. Also in 1985, The Golden Girls debuted on NBC.

0: And in 1994, Major League Baseball owners voted to cancel the remainder of the season because of the players' strike. That meant for the first time since 1904, there would be no World Series. Baseball fans spent October staring blankly at their televisions and reluctantly talking to their families. Happy birthday today, Margaret Sanger. She was born in 1879, celebrating her birthday over Jordan. Walter Koenig, Shevok from Star Trek, turns 90 today. John Bauman, better known as Bowser from Shanana, turns 79. Sam Neill turns 79. Steve Berlin of Los Lobos, 71. Faith Ford is 62. And Andrew Lincoln from The Walking Dead turns 53 today. And if you're celebrating your birthday, as my buddy Phil would say, happy, happy birthday to you. That's today on Parade for September 14th.
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Best Country, Old Red 99.5, the 78th Emmy Awards air tonight on NBC. They're supposed to have a Buffy the Vampire Slayer 30th anniversary tribute and a 50th anniversary tribute to Charlie's Angels tonight. Usually, I always say the big winners of the night for the Emmy Awards are those who don't watch it. The 57th season premiere of Monday Night Football also happening tonight on ABC and ESPN as your Kansas City Chiefs take on your Denver Broncos, who whatever team you cheer for, I guess. I'm a Bears fan. They rolled yesterday. Pretty happy about that. 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
1: Now, here's your weather.
2: Partly cloudy, humid, and much warmer today. Windy with highs in the low 90s. Winds will be out of the south. They could gust up to 35 miles an hour this afternoon. Also have a chance for scattered showers and thunderstorms. Tonight, very wet. Showers likely after midnight. Chance of thunderstorms as well. Rain chances tonight near 100%. Tomorrow, cooler and damp. Showers likely. Temperatures holding in the mid-60s. Tuesday night, more showers and storms. Wednesday, rainy, especially in the morning. It'll warm up to the upper 70s.
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0: In 2003, America was singing It's 5 O'Clock Somewhere as Alan Jackson and Jimmy Buffett spent the first of 8 weeks at the top of the chart and picked up the CMA Vocal Event of the Year Award.
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0: Barely 4 months into their 2005 marriage, Renee Zellweger filed for annulment from Kenny Chesney.
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0: Reba McEntire may have been wondering, is there life out there in 2021 when she became trapped on the second floor of a building in Oklahoma after the staircase collapsed. She was later rescued by firefighters. I'm Brian Simmons, and that's been today's Country Chronicle.
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0: KUTT 99.5 Fairbury Beatrice. I'm gonna live where the green grass grows. It's been a pretty damn good day. And there's a cold beer calling my name. Oh, man, I love this station. 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
1: Good morning. It's 7 o'clock. 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
3: I'm Therese Crowley. President Trump returns from his Irish golf and diplomacy trip with a gift of Irish whiskey, tariff-free, dropping the U.S. tariff. But back in the USA, he's got something to do about the price of diesel that's shot up to $6.23 a gallon, 33 cents from a week ago, says AAA, calling on Ukraine's President Zelensky to pause strikes on Russian diesel refineries.
4: A lot of the diesel comes, and that's the one where there's a big up. It comes from Russia. And the Russia plants are being hit by Ukraine.
3: But oil supplies also at risk from Houthi rebels hitting a Saudi oil pipeline. In a meeting between Iran's oil neighbors on shipping through the Strait of Hormuz has been called off. Travel Pirates finds domestic vacation demand jumped over 34%. Spots like Las Vegas, D.C., and national parks trumping international travel. 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
1: 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With this look at your local and state headlines, let's head to the News Channel Nebraska newsroom. While a Plymouth man is in custody following a major narcotics investigation in southeast Nebraska, the Nebraska State Patrol investigators working with the Jefferson County Sheriff's Office served a search warrant Wednesday at a home in Plymouth. Authorities say they seized approximately 12 pounds of marijuana, 4 pounds of THC edibles, nearly 300 grams of THC wax, and almost 400 grams of suspected psychedelic mushrooms. Investigators also report finding 69 doses of MDMA and 25 grams of suspected methamphetamine. Troopers later located the resident while he was driving in Beatrice after a National State Patrolman K-9 unit indicated the presence of a controlled substance. Troopers searched the vehicle and reported finding another small amount of suspected meth. 38-year-old Stephen Carell of Plymouth was arrested on several charges involving possession of controlled substance and possession with intent to distribute. He was taken to the Jefferson County Jail. Deschler Public Schools is mourning the death of a kindergarten student, Tucker Sorensen. The Thayer County Sheriff's Office confirmed Sorensen's death in a statement released by the district's crisis team. Funeral services will be held this morning at 10:30 at St. Peter's Lutheran Church in Deschler, followed by a burial at Spring Creek Cemetery. There will be no preschool or elementary classes in Deschler today and no school activities. Middle and high school classes will still be held. The district says licensed mental health therapists and school counselors will be available throughout the week if needed. A Tucker Sorensen Memorial Fund has also been established at Midwest Bank in Deschler. Moving statewide, concerns over Nebraska's rapid growth in data centers are increasingly focused on water use. The issue was highlighted Sunday during Omaha's annual World of Water event, which teaches families about water conservation. Representatives of the Sierra Club used the event to raise concerns about the amount of water required some data centers use to cool computer equipment. The issue has become increasingly prominent across the state as communities consider new data center developments and potential regulations. Lancaster County recently paused consideration of a temporary moratorium while other Nebraska communities are developing their own rules for the industry. Meanwhile, Kearney is moving forward with plans for a major data center campus, even as other Nebraska communities consider tightening those restrictions. Nebraska Public Media reports that the proposed campus could require 400 megawatts of electricity when fully developed. Kearney has spent more than a decade working to attract the industry, including developing infrastructure intended to support large technology projects like this. The proposal comes as Nebraska communities debate the economic benefits of data centers against concerns. In other state news, Nebraska's medical marijuana laws survived another court challenge on Friday. The Nebraska Supreme Court unanimously upheld a lower court's dismissal of a lawsuit arguing the state's voter-approved medical cannabis laws conflict with federal law. The lawsuit was brought by former State Senator John Kuhn. The Supreme Court ruled the case was not properly positioned to move forward, leaving Nebraska's medical cannabis laws in place for now. The ruling does not necessarily prevent future legal challenges involving the state's medical marijuana system. While strong to severe thunderstorms are possible across southeast and eastern Nebraska this afternoon and this evening, forecasters say temperatures will climb quickly today with strong winds developing ahead of an approaching weather system. Parts of eastern Nebraska still under that slight risk for severe storms, meaning scattered to severe thunderstorms could be possible. They say damaging winds and large hail would be the primary concern. Storm chances are expected to increase later this afternoon and continue into this evening. And finally, intermittent rain couldn't dampen the spirits of Hullabalooza Saturday at Conrad Park in downtown Fairbury as the community event raised over $13,000 for the Hope Crisis Center. Despite showers popping up throughout the day, attendees came out for live music, food vendors, family activities, cornhole, and other entertainment. The day's music lineup featured Eric Savage, Booker Jade, Personal Blues Revelation, Eerie Sounds, and Monsters at Bay. Hullabalooza was organized as a community fundraiser to support the Hope Crisis Center and survivors in the area. Organizers thank the sponsors, volunteers, vendors, and performers, and community members who helped make the event possible. By the end of the event, $13,800 had been raised for the Hope Crisis Center, proving that even a little rain couldn't wash out a big day of community support. For more news, head to newschannelnebraska.com. I'm Trevor Steinmeier from the NCN Newsroom.
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12: Now, here's your weather.
1: Partly cloudy, A whole lot of breezy and much warmer today. Humid with highs in the low 90s. Winds will be out of the southeast, 15 to 20. Could see some gusts all the way up to 35 miles an hour this afternoon. We'll also watch a 40% chance of scattered showers and thunderstorms this afternoon. Tonight is when that rain chance really takes over. We'll have a 100% chance of showers and thunderstorms throughout the evening into the overnight hours. Still humid with lows in the mid-60s. Tomorrow, much different. It'll be cooler, cloudy, and damp all day long. Showers likely, with temperatures holding in the mid-60s. For Wednesday, keeps the rain chances around, especially in the morning. It'll warm back up to the upper 70s. More showers may return Wednesday night before we get into Thursday and Friday with sunny skies.
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1: Some rainfall totals that were called in this morning. Potsy in Pleasant Hill had an inch 62 in his rain gauge over the weekend. Frank Castle of Dorchester, an inch 35. Timmy D down in Steel City had an inch of rain. Barb Schwizo, 4.5 miles west of Western, had 1 inch in her rain gauge as well. Current conditions right now, Fairbury has 63 degrees, Hebron at 64, Capital City at 61, Omaha, rain and 59 at the airport. Norfolk up in northeast Nebraska is 58 degrees, Sydney in western Nebraska 65, Washington and Marysville in Kansas, cloudy skies 65 degrees. 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
1: 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Good morning, Brad.
17: Good morning. How's everything up north?
1: Well, we were, you know, a little breezy and cloudy this morning. We were just talking off air. I'm going to get sweaty again today, but then kind of a roller coaster week with temperatures and some much needed moisture probably coming our way.
17: Yeah. It's it might slow down the corn harvest in just a little bit, maybe.
1: Yeah.
17: But yeah, we've got lots going on here. Truck beds, of course, every day. So I was out here on the north side of the shop this morning, and just, man, the industrial park out here is really becoming a populated area of Washington. We've got the Mill Creek Meats out here, and I don't know if you guys have, anybody's been out here yet, but
1: oh,
17: I was in there a few days ago, and my goodness, what a place.
1: Yep.
17: It was Bob's Locker downtown forever, you know, and Adam Grover's purchased it, and they rebuild everything out here in the industrial park, and it is very cosmopolitan. It's worth taking a look, that's for sure.
1: Absolutely, yeah, and Becky and the crew do a great job there at Mill Creek Meats. Just a plethora of stuff to do, and they're actually one of the few places that still take bone-in deer. So they're getting geared up for that season.
17: Yeah, they may. I'm not much of a. I remember back in the day when we struggled a lot harder and ate a lot of deer, and now I don't have to, and I don't. Some people love it. I was just glad for the protein at the time.
1: Yeah,
17: so.
1: Yeah.
18: I hear you. Also, another thing down in that area is the Kansas Torrid Brewing Company. Tell me about that.
17: Well, we're open on Wednesday, Thursday, Friday, and Saturday now. So just roaring right along. So the people there just do a great job. I don't have much to do with it. They just make it happen, and the business just continues to roar. So they must be doing something right.
18: There you go.
17: But come on out and enjoy it. It's this time of year. You can sit outside, you know, and visit with your friends, and it's just, I don't know, it's just a darn good way to end a week, you know, getting to spend some time goofing off with your buddies.
18: Yep, exactly. And, of course, you're always looking for employees at Bradford Built, and if someone's looking, they just got to come in and talk to you, right?
17: Absolutely, yep, and that's the way we prefer to do it, because I can walk you through me, or we've had a guy that's worked with us now for, I don't know, a long time, 20-some years, I'm sure, his name is Robin, and he'll walk you through. If I'm not here, he'll walk you through, and we'll see, you know, get an idea what your fit would be, and progress from there.
18: All right.
17: But yeah, we do like to meet the people, that's for sure.
18: Perfect. All right, man. Well, I'll let you go for today, and we'll talk to you next week, all right?
17: All right, have a good day.
18: Once again, that's Brad Portnoy, Bradford Built in Washington, Kansas, and the Kansas Territory Brewing Company.

0: John Morgan is his name. The latest from him on Old Red 99.5. Hey, who are you?
1: I'm back.
0: You're back.
1: What's the name of that song? I don't want to kid myself.
0: I don't want to kid myself.
1: Well, that's funny. Because
0: I thought it was Kiss at first.
1: You know what I'm sitting here? I'm sitting here making a list of all the things I need to buy with that $5,000 I'm going to be getting at the end of the year.
0: Exactly. People vote the right way.
1: Luggage, new fishing gear.
0: Heck yeah.
1: Perhaps one of those snazzy Apple watches that all the kids are wearing now.
0: The new Apple foldable iPhone. That'd probably take care of that $5,000.
1: Yeah. Maybe just a pocket knife. I don't know. So, by the way, let's say happy birthday today to the Star Spangled Banner.
0: Yeah, I did see that.
1: Written on this day. During the
0: War of 1812.
1: The Defense of Fort McHenry. It was a poem at the time. So, but that would be now here to sing the Defense of Fort McHenry. You know, it just doesn't have the ring.
0: Doesn't have the ring.
1: Anyway, it's good to be here. It's been quite some time since I've had a daily dose of T's Corner. Can hardly wait. What's going on?
2: It's a regular feature.
0: Well, it's sponsored by Riverside Chevrolet, downtown Fairbury on the lot, a 2026 Chevy Colorado four-wheel drive ZR2. This is crew cab. It's that white sands color, a really sharp-looking vehicle with black walls on everything. So check that out today at Riverside Chevrolet. Nebraska absolutely buried Bowling Green 56-7 Saturday night to improve to 2-0. Nebraska fans are experiencing something unfamiliar.
1: What's that?
0: Relaxing during the fourth quarter. This is crazy.
1: Bowling Green, keep them coming.
0: 28 people were hospitalized after eating the same catered meal at a track meet in Japan.
1: Oh, no.
0: Yeah, not only that, but they had record-setting times in the 400-meter dash to the bathroom.
1: A catered dinner at a track meet.
0: Yep.
1: There's an idea to boost the audience, right?
0: Yes. A squirrel had to be rescued after getting overwhelmed in the stands at an Ohio State game this weekend.
1: Overwhelmed.
0: Yeah, that's what it said.
1: Okay.
0: To be fair, Ohio State did blow that 20-point lead, so the squirrel was just the first one to crack that night.
1: Went nuts.
0: Man solved 211 Rubik's Cubes while bouncing on a pogo stick over the weekend.
1: Incredible.
0: Proving unemployment can be incredibly productive, you know? A trapped coyote had to be rescued. Got in between walls in a Pittsburgh alley. He got stuck in between walls.
1: What were the buildings between the?
0: I don't know. I don't know, but the coyote needed a better plan that involved Acme box of dynamite or something. Come on, man. Water main break opened a large sinkhole in San Francisco this past weekend.
1: Uh-oh, a sinkhole in San Francisco.
0: Shout out to your sister.
1: Yeah, don't drive that 57 in the sinkhole.
0: And this finally answers the question, can a cesspool have a cesspool?
1: The answer?
0: Yes.
1: Apparently so.
0: A manhunt for an escaped Atlanta prisoner is now over. Officials say now the only thing missing in Atlanta is the Falcons' offense. Scientists are now studying the ecological benefits of death and decomposition. But no matter what, scientists still agree that you should probably avoid both of them. New study says sleeping with your dog can lead to a more restful night. But if you want to get the full effect, you should walk around in a few circles before you lay down.
1: Is that how you do it?
0: Works for them.
1: Okay.
0: More squirrels today. They say squirrels have personalities just like humans, including a bold and careful.
1: Okay.
0: Yeah.
1: Bold and careful.
0: And some of them are totally nuts, just like like humans. The CDC declared that the cyclosporia outbreak is over.
1: Well, that's good, because it was hard to say, and I don't even know what it was.
0: Yeah. And our apologies to America. who now has to find a new reason to avoid eating salad.
1: Oh, is that what that was? Yeah. Okay.
0: The DEA seized 2,000 pounds of meth in a shipment of cabbage to Texas, which made them super suspicious when they saw Texans getting excited for produce.
1: Can't wait for the lettuce.
0: Yeah. The original stars of Charlie's Angels are reuniting tonight.
1: Please, this could go so bad.
0: Yeah, they're reuniting tonight on the, is it the Emmys tonight? I think this.
1: Okay, all right. Yep, you're right.
0: They're celebrating the 50th anniversary of Charlie's Angels. So they're all reuniting.
1: How about that?
0: Except for Farrah, who's an actual angel.
1: She is an angel.
0: And finally, Lady Gaga is a new mom.
1: I see that.
0: Congratulations. And you know what the cool thing is?
1: What?
0: The baby already knows her name.
1: She's Goo Goo for Gaga.
3: Love it.
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6: Now, here's your weather.
0: Partly cloudy, humid, and much warmer today. Windy with highs in the low 90s. Winds will be out of the south. They could gust up to 35 miles an hour this afternoon. Also have a chance for scattered showers and thunderstorms. Tonight, very wet. Showers likely after midnight. Chance of thunderstorms as well. Rain chances tonight near 100%. Tomorrow, cooler and damp. Showers likely. Temperatures holding in the mid-60s. Tuesday night, more showers and storms. Wednesday, rainy, especially in the morning. It'll warm up to the upper 70s.
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11: Welcome to a new week, everyone. This is Tim Hackett, and it's time for your Monday sports update on Ol Red 99.5. About as authoritative of a performance as you'd probably expect from Nebraska football, given the quality of the opponent. But regardless, the Huskers have started the season 2-0 after blowing past Bowling Green 56-7 in their first home night game of the season on Saturday. Nebraska's offense has surpassed 500 total yards in both games, including north of 200 rushing and 200 passing yards in both games. The last time the team recorded consecutive games of 200-plus yards in both of those phases was in 2021. New QB1 Anthony Calandria provided many of the highlights. He had as many incompletions as touchdown passes this weekend, 4. And all 4 of those scores went to either Ja'Cory Barney or Kwazi Gilmer. The first time Nebraska has seen two different receivers record a pair of TD catches in the same game since 2010.
12: The guys were dialed. They were playing free, they were playing fun, and we were just out there having fun.
13: What was your favorite touchdown throw tonight?
12: Favorite one? I think it was the one at Ja'Cory, the first one at Ja'Cory, just because like we seen that up all week, and I'm like, this has got to be a touchdown, and it ended up being a touchdown.
14: I just think that he's an elite quarterback, you know.
3: his past shows that, you know, what he did in the past and what he continues to do here and how he works and just the enthusiasm he plays with and the confidence he has. He

0: and instead briefly recap something else that was a bit unseemly. Doan losing 70-10 on the road against Morningside this past weekend in a game you might have heard here on Ole Red. The Tigers returned the game's opening kickoff for a touchdown, but then didn't score again, while Morningside, which is once again one of the best teams in the NAIA, scored just about every time they had the ball and also scored twice on defense. Doan has a bye this week, which I imagine will feel nice, before they finally host their first home game of the year next Saturday. In pro football, every NFL team is officially kicked off in the 2026 season except two. The Chiefs and Broncos face off on Monday Night Football tonight. And even though there are, of course, other storylines to talk about going into this game for this team, for better or for worse, all attention will be trained on Patrick Mahomes, who expects to be a full go after last season's leg injury, something Eric Bieniemy is not surprised by.
1: I am not shocked nor surprised that we're here addressing this. But on top of that, you know, it shouldn't be a story because of the nature of the kid and the competitor that he is. All right. When I came into this building on that first day, I saw him work and I was like, well, he'll be ready.
0: While Mahomes is very much expected to play, Andy Reid confirmed two absences last week. Tackle Josh Simmons and defensive back Shamari Connor are both out for tonight's game. Elsewhere in pro sports, the final tennis major of the calendar year is complete, with both winners earning their second major championship of the campaign. Elena Rybakina ascended to number one in the sport for the first time on the women's side, dispatching a displeased Aryna Sabalenka in three sets in the final. And on the men's side, the polarizing Alexander Zverev came through a not terribly challenging draw and defeated American Ben Shelton in four. The Royals got a great performance from the bullpen in a win on Friday, but the offense then went dark over the weekend, and the team dropped 2 of 3 against the Red Sox. Their tragic number is now down to 3, which means that even if every team ahead of them in the wild card race were to lose, which isn't really possible, the Royals can only afford to lose 3 games themselves the rest of the way in order to make the playoffs. That math does not look pretty. And let's finish back up with a high school football roundup. In Kansas, a shutout win for Hanover against Washington County, plus similarly lopsided wins for Lynn and Axtell. In Nebraska, Norris started the week with another thriller, topping Elkhorn 35-34 on Thursday. On Friday, Crete lost to Ralston and Beatrice lost to Hastings. Fillmore Central ran into one of the best teams in the class, GICC, while Wilbur Claytonia earned another lopsided win, 44-8 over Louisville. In six-man football, Diller Odell coasted past Giltner 47-20. Dorchester pounded HTRS 67-14, plus wins for Lewiston and Meridian. The biggest game in eight-man football, Johnson Brock holds off EMF 32-28. Thayer Central got its first win 46-14 over Superior. Tri-County erupted against Cedar Bluffs 73-14. Freeman pulled away from Fairbury after halftime 52-14. And the same was true in the game you heard here on Ole Red. Elmwood Murdoch dominating after halftime to top BDS 36-6. We've got an all-Southeast Nebraska showdown for you this Friday as Southern hosts Tri-County. But first, it's time for Mudecus Volleyball. 3 quarterfinal games starting at 4:30 Central Time today, right here on Ole Red. Our sports coverage on Ole Red 99.5 is brought to you in part by Crete Area Medical Center, Wilbur and Friend Medical Clinics, Lammel Plumbing in Beatrice, Southeast Valley Irrigation, your Valley dealer in Bruning, Tatro Chiropractic in Fairbury and Deschler, Heartland Bank, member FDIC, and Starbucco Insurance in Fairbury. I'm Tim Hackett, and you're listening to Ole Red 99.5. Have a great week, everyone.
2: Thank you, Tim. Headed to the phone line. It's sale day today at Belleville 81 Livestock. Joining me, Barry Court. Good morning, Barry.
3: Morning, Trevor. How are you?
2: Not too bad. Did you guys get any rain over the weekend down that way?
3: Half inch Saturday.
2: Oh, that's good. That's good.
3: Not too bad. We were in Concordia, and I think they had 1.5 inches or more. It just poured like out of a bucket there.
2: Yeah. I think we needed a drink kind of to settle the dust a little bit during harvest.
3: Yep.
2: So. That's
3: yep, everybody's getting pretty busy.
2: Yeah, and it sounds like maybe some more moisture this week. We'll see. A roller coaster of temperatures, that's for sure.
3: Yeah.
2: It'll be up and down all week.
3: About over.
2: Yeah. All right. Well, let's talk some business now. I know you got a pretty nice sale today. Tell us all about it.
3: We're going to get going here at 10:30.

0: on fodder cows. Did have 22 from one guy and got a few other small packages of cows. No bred cows or pairs I know of today. So hopefully right around 11:15, it's going to warm up, but they get the calves in here. We'll be going at 11:15 on these calves. There's 11 black steers. They've been weaned all summer, kind of in the sixes. There's 12 black yearling steers and heifers, 7 to 8. All the rest of the calves are off the cow. There's 70 black Charley and reds. They've had fall shots here a few weeks ago, weighing that probably from 6 to close to 7.5. Good big calves. There's 11 red calves in the 5 to 6s, 70 black and baldies, 4.5 to 6, 50 black steers, 4.5 to 5.75. There's 50 red steers in the 4s to close to 6. There's 20 red. They're mostly steers, 4.5 to 6, 35 black steers and heifers, 4 to 5.5. There's 13 blacks in the 5s, 25 black and charley steers, 4.5 to 5.70, 20 black steers at 4.5 to 5.5. There's 11 longhorn cross bulls and heifers at 4 to 6.50. Plus, we'll have a few more here drop in by sale time. Now, coming up here next Monday, I do have some big yearlings lining up and some packages of calves, the weather permits. We also have a donated steer we're going to sell on a rollover auction for the Sorensen family. Now, you can call the barn, 785-527-0547.
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8: Partly cloudy, humid, and much warmer today. Windy with highs in the low 90s. Winds will be out of the south. They could gust up to 35 miles an hour this afternoon. Also have a chance for scattered showers and thunderstorms tonight. Very wet, showers likely after midnight, chance of thunderstorms as well. Rain chances tonight near 100%. Tomorrow, cooler and damp, showers likely, temperatures holding in the mid-60s. Tuesday night, more showers and storms. Wednesday, rainy, especially in the morning. It'll warm up to the upper 70s.
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0: 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If you'd like to play the $100 minute.
1: You cannot play.
2: I'll play.
1: I don't care how long you've been gone.
0: Give us a call at 402-729-3383. 402-729-3383. We'll get you on for a chance to win $100 this morning. 402-729-3383. Otherwise, I think we could let Randy play today.
2: Phone lines all tied up because we've had some rainfall.
0: We got it.
2: All right.
0: Here we go. Okay. Hello, what's your first name? Where are you calling from? Hello? Dang it.
2: That'll slow things down.
0: Try again. 402-729-3383. 3383 if you want to play the $100 minute.
1: Are the buttons pushed?
0: Yeah.
1: Okay. Just want to make sure.
2: Can I give away like a free answer?
1: No. Stop it.
0: All right. Here we go. Hello. What's your first name? Where are you calling from?
3: This is Julie from Blue Rapids.
0: Julie from Blue Rapids. How are you?
3: I'm good. You?
0: Well, we're doing pretty good.
2: Julie must be in her car. Are you in your car, Julie?
3: I am.
2: All right.
0: You want to turn your radio down? It'll be much easier to play that way. All right.
3: Okay.
0: All right.
2: If you can. Yeah, it makes it easier. That's for sure. Is it raining where you are? Because I thought I heard windshield wipers slapping.
3: It's not raining.
2: Okay. Oh, okay. All right.
0: All right. Well, Julie, good luck. Good luck. Here's the rules.
2: We have 10 questions for you, Julie. Get them all right in 60 seconds and win the $100. Remember, if you get stuck, just say pass. We can come back to it if there's time on the clock at the end of the game. Also, you can change an answer at the end of the game if there's time on the clock. And your clock won't start until Nicole finishes asking the first question. Those are the rules. Are you ready?
3: I'm ready.
1: Julie from Blue Rapids, here's your first question. How many pieces of gum would you need to give 33 kids 2 pieces each?
3: 66.
1: What credit card company slogan was "Everywhere you want to be"?
3: Visa.
1: The dingo dog is native to what continent?
3: Oh, Africa.
1: If you win an EGOT, what does the G stand for?
3: I'm sorry, repeat.
1: If you win an EGOT, what does the G stand for?
3: Pass.
1: What actor played Kevin in the Home Alone movies?
3: Macaulay Culkin.
1: What is the capital of Nevada?
3: Las Vegas.
1: Brooke Shields was married to what tennis superstar?
3: Oh my goodness. Pass.
1: If you're eating tripe, you're eating what organ?
3: The throat.
1: What's the first name of the First Lady of the United States?
3: Melania.
1: And we ran out of time.
2: Hey, I'm going to give you throat because it's connected to the stomach. And if you're eating tripe, you'd be eating stomach and you should probably be slapped at the same time. I'm just saying. All right. Let me see. The dingo dog is from Australia.
0: The dingo.
2: It's the dingo.
1: The dingo ate my baby.
2: We I don't think any of us here would have gotten number 4. If you win an EGOT, that's EGOT, all capital. What does the G stand for? Well, that's the Grammy. That's a Grammy. It's Grammy, Emmy,
0: Oscar.
2: Oscar and
0: Tony.
2: Tony, yeah. Oh. The capital of Nevada, by the way, is Carson City. Okay. Yeah. And Andre Agassi. Is that how you say it?
0: Andre Agassi.
2: Agassi.
0: Yeah, you really screwed that up.
2: Man. I didn't even know. I can't.
0: Andre Agassi was the tennis player who married Brooke Shields. Lucky guy.
3: Yeah, I could see his face, but I couldn't think of it.
2: Yeah, I know. I could hear that in your voice,
1: too.
2: He
1: was a cutie.
0: All right. Well, hey, thanks for playing. You do get a 1-pound bag of Fairberry brand bacon bits just for playing, and we'll... If you liked playing today, you can text us on the same number, and we'll get you signed up to play again sometime, all right?
3: Okay, I'm already signed up.
0: All right, thank you.
2: I think Nicole just called me a cutie. Thank you. You're a cutie, too.
1: Andre Agassi was a cutie.
0: No.
2: Never mind.

0: Sale day today at Beatrice 77 Livestock. We say good morning to Ryan Sommerhalter. Hello, sir.
1: Good morning.
0: How are things going in Beatrice? I hear you got a little moisture already this morning.
1: Yep, little moisture, and it's not 100 degrees yet. You know, it's supposed to warm up today, but the cooler weather's on its way, I think.
0: Yeah, it's high tomorrow of 65. Today's supposed to be 95. That's Nebraska for you right there.
1: Yes, sir.
0: Well, tell us all about today's sale.
1: You bet. Good morning, everybody, from Beatrice 77 Livestock. We're going to get started on the weigh cows and bulls at 11 o'clock this morning, 11 o'clock start. If you have cows and bulls to move, certainly go see Courtney on the north side. At 11 o'clock also will be our hay sale. We have one person unloading small squares right now. Other than that, we have none on the yards. In the round bale department, we have 244 checked in as of last night. In the alfalfa, we have 8 third cutting. We have 109 prairie bales. And in the wheat grass and alfalfa mix, we have 127. Following that up, folks, on the inside, we've got one black baby calf. We have a black 4-year-old cow-calf pair with a July calf at side. She's going to be exposed back to Red Angus. That'll be coming from Lostro's at Lincoln. We've got one red white-faced 4-year-old cow with a July calf at side. She's also going to be exposed back, folks. That'll be coming from Brugman's at Adams. We have 8 head of black and black white face steers and heifers with a March wean and a triple vac weighing 550 to 750 pounds. The Raymold cattle out of Nebraska City. We have 4 belted steers are going to be weaned and vac. They're going to weigh 700-800 pounds. The Baum cattle out of Tecumseh. We've got 19 head of black steers and heifers of a May wean and vac weighing 700 to 900 pounds. The Bowden Farms cattle out of Sterling. We've got 4 head of black steers, the 14-day wean weighing 400 to 500 pounds. The Meyer cattle out of Beatrice. 3 head of black and red white face steers and heifers, April wean and a double vac weighing 5.5 to 6.5. The Cracky cattle out of Wilbur. 7 head of black bulls and heifers with a 6-week wean. Guys, they're going to weigh 3.5 to 4.5. The Kemper cattle out of Walton. That'll kind of wrap her up today, guys, for the sale. A couple things I want to talk about. Certainly, we are back to each and every Monday here going forward. So certainly put that in your plans. We also have nice runs coming up, folks, as we close out September and start up into October here. So certainly, if you'd like your cattle to get on that list, give one of us a call. Another announcement to make, folks, we just want to let everybody know that the cafe downstairs is open for business. Certainly go see Cow Camp Coffee and Barbecue. They're open Thursday, Friday, Saturday, Sunday, Monday, Tuesday, so they're off Wednesday, Thursday, so go downstairs and check them out down there. Also, we are getting ready to, we have our bred cow sales in December and January, we're going to start advertising for here shortly. So certainly if you have bred cows, bred heifers to move, certainly give one of us a call. And you can do that by calling Brian Brower at 402-239-0878, Slim Harden at 402-520-2911, Kelly Holman at 402-418-0048, or you can call myself at 402-335-7937. You can also keep in touch with us on Facebook. 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And just want to say thank you all for your business. We certainly appreciate it and hope to see you here. Have a great day.
0: 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We're looking at some moisture coming up Tuesday, Wednesday, and Thursday. About a 80% chance of rain all of those days. Friday, another 40% chance of rain. Then we get into the weekend with another 40% chance of rain both Saturday and Sunday. So looking at some good chances for some moisture in the next couple of days. Once again, that's your NJN Financial Group Extended Weather Outlook. Fox News coming up next.
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0: hear more, visit dan.democrat. 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

0: Costello Lefty on today's Best Country, Old Red 99.5, among other things.
1: Yes, indeed.
0: Hey, it's good to have you back, Randy.
1: Well, it's nice to be. It's nice to be back.
0: Yeah.
1: Back.
0: So you went to Iceland.
1: Yeah, sure did.
0: And people talk weird there.
1: They talk really, really funny. I can't wait. I got to, you know. Gotta bust some new T-shirts out on you here.
0: Oh, good! Oh,
2: can't
0: good.
2: Wait.
1: Yeah.
0: And where did you stay? What town?
1: Reykjavik. Yeah, we stayed on Gottskarken.
2: I love that the names of the towns there just sound like you're hawking a loogie.
1: A lot of people talk like that. You want to duck when you're talking to them too. You never know.
2: What's going to come out of their mouth?
1: You never
2: literally.
1: Know.
0: It's like getting too close to a camel.
2: Yeah.
0: Today's
2: or a llama. Don't llamas spit too?
0: I think so.
2: When they're mad?
0: It's llama in Espanol. We want to know on Ask the Internet today, what's the best sandwich you can get around here? What's your favorite sandwich around here? Can't say doozies anymore.
1: Yeah, can't really.
2: What is wrong with you?
0: Why we you always take... bring doozies up.
2: I know.
0: When we talk sandwiches. It's not around, so you can't get it around here anymore. So what's the best sandwich around?
1: I'd almost just settle to hear one of their jingles. if you got somebody from out of town that's never been to Nebraska, the logical choice is, well, you got to take them to Runza.
0: Yeah.
1: And then they'll eat it, and they'll go, oh, yeah, we had these as a kid. We called them beer rocks.
0: Yeah.
2: Yeah.
1: You know?
0: Well, that's not the best. I don't think the Runza's the best. Some people like Runza's.
1: Yeah,
0: but
1: and they're okay. I don't know.
0: You like that the best?
1: Not really.
0: No.
1: Is it like a bacon cheeseburger? That's a sandwich, right?
0: That is. Yeah, I would call it a sandwich. Yeah.
2: I have favorite sandwiches at all of the places that I go to.
1: Kind of depends on where you're at. Right?
2: Yeah,
0: let
2: it
0: me
2: does.
0: Have them.
2: Reuben at Rowdy's.
0: Okay.
2: The seafood at J&R.
0: Okay.
2: The BLT.
0: At
2: Did
0: Griffey's?
2: You just dribble?
1: No, I burnt my lip.
2: Oh, the BLT at Griffey's.
0: Yeah, because of the bacon.
2: Yep. The Swiss mushroom chicken sandwich at Runza.
0: Okay.
2: Grilled. But then at Sidetrack, the Swiss chicken mushroom fried.
0: Interesting.
2: So literally, I've got favorite sandwiches.
1: My question
2: all over.
1: Is, do you ever eat at home? For goodness sake.
2: I never eat out.
0: Here's what
2: I
0: some
2: always
0: of,
2: eat at home.
0: Here's what some of our Facebook friends say. The club at Griffey's, Egg McMuffin, Patty Melt, or club from Rowdy's. They say the club at Griffey's, BLT at Kreiner's, Hawaiian chicken at the Salty Dog. I've never had their Hawaiian chicken.
2: That sounds really good,
0: That does
2: good,
0: sound
2: though.
0: Really good. Perfect Patty at Papa B's in Blue Springs, Mushroom Burger from Runza. Good Reuben, a turkey hoagie sandwich from Subway, meatball sandwich at Subway. Sherman just likes to make sandwiches at home.
2: Mm-hmm.
0: I would say Big Reuben guy, and there are multiple choices for good ones around here.
2: Yeah.
0: I'll take a Reuben any day. Let us know on Facebook what's your favorite sandwich around here. It's today's Ask the Internet.

0: That's Whiskey Myers on today's Best Country, Old Red 99.5. Usually you have to be incarcerated to get a tour of child predators, but a zoo recently started a predator tour, but the children's tickets were listed as child predator tour.
1: Oh my gosh.
0: Obviously it was meant for an animal predator tour for children, but worded way wrong, and since then they have fixed it.
1: They need to rethink that.
0: Oh, poor wording, I guess.

0: of the day. Of the day. The following are the funniest tweets we've read in the last 24 hours. What you got, Nicole?
1: Mine comes from Adventurous Summer. I'm not sure I'm attractive enough to identify as a hot mess, but I'm definitely a room temperature inconvenience.
0: That's funny.
2: Oh, no, don't. No, no, I don't want to do that.
0: Mine says, it's from the dad, who says, my kid recently discovered double stuffed Oreos, and now he refers to regular ones as the diet Oreos.
2: Mine is from Savannah. Can't say her last name. Nargi, maybe? I don't know. She tweets, it's okay, laundry. No one wants to do me either.
3: Let's go, girls.

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1: Well, some drug dealers look for ways to legitimize their business, but usually not like this, although this is pretty creative. 27-year-old drug dealer in Minnesota named Andy was dealing psychedelic mushrooms and other drugs. He'd even issued a discount loyalty card to valued customers who purchased his drugs.
2: I saw like this.
1: Buy 10, get one free.
3: What?
1: I don't know. Yeah. It's unclear if they were punch cards like coffee shop use or something more modern. All we know is that the cards would have his business name Flower Daddy on them.
2: Flower Daddy.
1: Which is amazing. This apparently a reference to a cannabis flower. It's also unclear how many clients participated in the loyalty program or how much savings they got or if other rewards were offered. Andy was caught when he sold to an undercover officer. He had a large stash of magic mushrooms, marijuana products, cash and digital scales, and a pistol. He was later charged with 7 felony drug counts.
3: Wow.
2: Yeah. He's looking at maybe a maximum of 40 years.
1: Yeah.
2: I imagine his customers are probably starting a free Flower Daddy GoFundMe page. Yeah.
1: They got some bonus points to use.
3: But did the undercover agent have the
1: loyalty card?
3: Loyalty card?
1: Yeah, he probably waited until his 10th one to bust him.
2: did you have what he had told that the undercover that
1: no
2: what he was going to sell him was 2 pounds of mushrooms, 1 pound of weed.
3: Wow.
2: Yeah, you need almost need a somebody to help carry all that.
1: Yeah, no kidding. Yeah. Good morning from Old Red. Your weather's coming up.

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1: Now, here's your weather.
2: Partly cloudy, humid, and much warmer today. Windy with highs in the low 90s. Winds will be out of the south. They could gust up to 35 miles an hour this afternoon. Also have a chance for scattered showers and thunderstorms. Tonight, very wet. Showers likely after midnight. Chance of thunderstorms as well. Rain chances tonight near 100%. Tomorrow, cooler and damp. Showers likely. Temperatures holding in the mid-60s. Tuesday night, more showers and storms. Wednesday, rainy, especially in the morning. It'll warm up to the upper 70s.
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0: 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Well,
1: today is, by the way, National Boss Employee Exchange Day. You can see how well that's worked out for the three of us here.
2: What does that mean?
3: Well, means what are we exchanging?
1: Well, jobs, I'm assuming. The boss comes and does your job, you do the boss's job.
2: That'd be sweet.
1: Yeah, that's what
2: for
1: I said.
2: For me and you.
1: Yeah.
2: Not for me and Nicole. I don't want her job.
3: Why not? Come on.
1: I don't know.
2: Or we could switch with our real boss / owner and be on CNN or whatever he was on this weekend.
1: Yeah, News Nation.
2: News Nation. All right. We got music on the way from Low Cash.
1: By the way, they ask him a question. Okay. They ask him a question, and I forget what the question was.
3: Yeah.
1: But he just shrugged his shoulders and said, I don't know. I don't think anybody knows. And so what's your next question?
2: Well, at least he's honest.
1: I gave
3: the
1: him
3: most honest
1: a high
3: answer
1: five.
3: In politics.
2: Right.
1: I gave
3: ever.
1: Him a high five for that. Yeah.
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1: Police in Thailand have arrested a Buddhist monk accused of stealing $3 million in donations and breaking his vow of celibacy with a female associate.
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3: These old boots still got a lot of ground. 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

atop a 749-foot tower in the middle of a cattle pasture outside of Harbine. 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
1: Yeah, went down yonder on the Chattahoochee. 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
4: News. I'm Therese Crowley. President Trump back from his Irish golf and diplomacy trip this Monday morning with the price of diesel up to $6.23 a gallon, 33 cents higher than a week ago, says AAA. The president calling on Ukraine's President Zelensky to stop hitting Russian diesel oil refineries.
5: Diesel is being driven up by the fact that it's having a hard time coming out of Russia. And that's the case that hurts the world. We got to stop.
4: Saying there are plenty of other targets, but Russian President Putin sending a chilling message of his own, hitting a train in Ukraine right ahead of one carrying former CIA director David Petraeus and former UK Prime Minister Boris Johnson. President Trump counters the AI doomers, saying, I'm not downplaying, but it's going to be more good than bad. As four AI leaders informally agree we should pace the frontier. 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
9: Now, here's your weather.
10: Humid and windy today. Going to be much warmer than it has been. Highs in the low 90s. Winds will gust out of the south up to 35 miles an hour this afternoon. Showers and thunderstorms possible later on this afternoon into tonight, where rain becomes likely, especially overnight. Tomorrow turns cooler and wet. Showers are likely. Slight chance of a thunderstorm, and temperatures only going to get up to the mid-60s.
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2: 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Dorchester, Wisconsin this morning is a dollar higher at 63. Opening call for the major direct markets may be a little bit iffy, though, as buyers have not been aggressive on to start the week all that lately. The pork carcass cutout value was down $2.01 on Friday at $89.80. The estimated hog slaughter of 486,000 head was up 77,000 on the week and 16,000 on the year. Box beef was mixed Friday with choice down $2.43 at $375.94. Select beef is up $1.07 at $353.13. In Chicago this morning, November soybeans are up 7¾ cents. December corn is 4 higher. December wheat's up 5¾. For corn and soybeans, at least part of the support's coming from another sharply higher move in crude oil on supply concerns. We are expecting some near-term harvest delays in parts of the Midwest and Plains for corn and maybe for soybeans if some farmers are already getting in the fields there. Both corn and soybeans are looking at some pretty good demand overall. For wheat, it is mixed, watching late U.S. spring wheat harvest activity and early winter wheat planting. U.S. export demand continues to be stifled by relatively high prices. Live and feeder cattle are higher, but down from the session highs as they watch the distribution of this week's show list. October live's up 27 at $219.95, and December's 15 higher at $222.37. October feeders up $1.55 at $334.05. November's $1.52 higher at $329.70. And with Friday's lower close in pork, October hogs are down $1.15 at $80.37. December lean's $1.50 lower now at $71.20. I'm John Perkins with a Brownfield Market Update.
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1: Now, here's your weather.
2: Partly cloudy, a whole lot of breezy and much warmer today. Humid with highs in the low 90s. Winds will be out of the southeast, 15 to 20. Could see some gusts all the way up to 35 miles an hour this afternoon. We'll also watch a 40% chance of scattered showers and thunderstorms this afternoon. Tonight is when that rain chance really takes over. We'll have a 100% chance of showers and thunderstorms throughout the evening into the overnight hours. Still humid with lows in the mid-60s. Tomorrow, much different. It'll be cooler, cloudy, and damp all day long. Showers likely, with temperatures holding in the mid-60s. For Wednesday, keeps the rain chances around, especially in the morning. It'll warm back up to the upper 70s. More showers may return Wednesday night before we get into Thursday and Friday with sunny skies.
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2: 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After years of explosive growth, the four biggest AI companies now say they want to pump the brakes and put safety first.
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4: They are attacking Saudi Arabia, Saudi infrastructure, Saudi oil pipelines, Saudi shipping, and they are gaining territory all along this key strait. If they get that, it could be a real logjam. So far, Yemen forces, the government forces, have been unable to dislodge these Houthi fighters.
2: That is Fox's Steve Harrigan. Now, diesel hit a record high this morning of $6.23 per gallon. 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
7: Humid and windy today. Going to be much warmer than it has been. Highs in the low 90s. Winds will gust out of the south up to 35 miles an hour this afternoon. Showers and thunderstorms possible later on this afternoon into tonight, where rain becomes likely, especially overnight. Tomorrow turns cooler and wet. Showers are likely. Slight chance of a thunderstorm, and temperatures only going to get up to the mid-60s.
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2: He works way too much for way too little. 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

Rolling through 20 minutes of continuous country on Old Red 99.5. This song went to number one. Cody Johnson's career has never looked back since. It's Till You Can't on Old Red.

0: John Michael Montgomery there on Old Red 99.5. We got another round of eight-man football coming your way this Friday night on Old Red as Tri-County heads to Wymore to take on Southern in our high school football game of the week. 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
2: 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November beans are 7.5 higher at 1304. January's up 7.75 at 1319.75. December corn's up 0.75 at 531. March is a penny higher at 546.5. Cattle are higher. Watching the distribution of the show list, the October live's up 167 at 221.35. December's 127 higher at 223.50. October feeders are up 317 at 335.67. And hogs are lower, pressured by Friday's lower close in pork and general demand uncertainties. October's 150 lower at 80.02, and December's down 212 at 70.57. Brownfield.
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1: Now, here's your weather.
2: Partly cloudy, humid, and much warmer today. Windy with highs in the low 90s. Winds will be out of the south. They could gust up to 35 miles an hour this afternoon. Also have a chance for scattered showers and thunderstorms. Tonight, very wet. Showers likely after midnight. Chance of thunderstorms as well. Rain chances tonight near 100%. Tomorrow, cooler and damp. Showers likely. Temperatures holding in the mid-60s. Tuesday night, more showers and storms. Wednesday, rainy, especially in the morning. It'll warm up to the upper 70s.
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1: News. I'm Therese Crowley. Now in future worries, Vice President Vance addressing AI doomers on a campaign swing to Olathe, Kansas.
2: It's something that we're concerned by, but we want to make sure that we actually regulate smartly and we're thoughtful about the risk here. So there are obviously risks to AI. There are some benefits to AI.
1: Four AI leaders agree we should pace the frontier. The price of diesel up to $6.23 a gallon, says AAA. The president calls on Ukraine to stop hitting Russian diesel oil refineries, while the Iran-backed Houthis threaten Saudi Arabia's oil pipeline. Interior Secretary Burgum at the G20 Energy Summit in Houston tells Fox we've got options.
3: Venezuelan crude flowing now today, you know, to the Gulf of America coast refineries. It's just, let's remember, 9 months ago, that Venezuelan oil was flowing to China.
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5: 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Weather.
6: Now, here's your weather.
7: Humid and windy today. Going to be much warmer than it has been. Highs in the low 90s. Winds will gust out of the south up to 35 miles an hour this afternoon. Showers and thunderstorms possible later on this afternoon into tonight, where rain becomes likely, especially overnight. Tomorrow turns cooler and wet. Showers are likely. Slight chance of a thunderstorm, and temperatures only going to get up to the mid-60s.
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9: The dingo dog is native to what continent?
10: Oh, Africa.
9: If you win an EGOT, what does the G stand for?
10: I'm sorry, repeat.
9: If you win an EGOT, what does the G stand for?
10: Pass.
9: What actor played Kevin in the Home Alone movies?
10: Macaulay Culkin.
9: What is the capital of Nevada?
10: Las Vegas.
9: Brooke Shields was married to what tennis superstar?
10: Oh my goodness. Pass.
9: If you're eating tripe, you're eating what organ?
10: The throat.
9: What's the first name of the First Lady of the United States?
10: Melania.
9: And we ran out of time.
11: Hey, I'll tell you what. I'm going to give you throat because it's connected to the stomach. And if you're eating tripe, you'd be eating stomach, and you should probably be slapped at the same time. I'm just saying. All right. Let me see. The dingo dog is from Australia.
7: The dingo.
11: It's the dingo.
9: The dingo ate my baby.
11: We I don't think any of us here would have gotten number four. If you win an EGOT, that's EGOT, all capital. What does the G stand for? Well, that's the Grammy. That's a Grammy. It's Grammy, Emmy,
7: Oscar.
11: Oscar and
7: Tony.
11: Tony, yeah. The capital of Nevada, by the way, is Carson City. Okay. Yeah. And Andre Agassi. Is that how you say it?
7: Andre Agassi.
11: Agassi.
7: Yeah, you really screwed that up.
11: Man. I didn't even know. Yeah, I can't even.
7: Andre Agassi was the tennis player. He married Brooke Shields. Lucky guy.
10: Yeah, I could see his face, but I couldn't think of
11: it. Yeah, I know. I could hear that in your voice,
9: too. He was a cutie.
7: All right. Well, hey, thanks for playing. You do get a one-pound bag of Fairbury brand bacon bits just for playing. And we'll, if you liked playing today, you can text us on the same number, and we'll get you signed up to play again sometime. All right?
10: Okay, I'm already signed up.
7: All right. Thank you. All right. Thank you.
11: I think Nicole just called me a cutie. Thank you. You're a cutie,
9: no,
11: too.
9: Andre Agassi was a cutie.
7: No.
11: Never mind.
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0: Brad Paisley there on Old Red 99.5. 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
1: Now, here's your weather.
2: Partly cloudy, humid, and much warmer today. Windy with highs in the low 90s. Winds will be out of the south. They could gust up to 35 miles an hour this afternoon. Also have a chance for scattered showers and thunderstorms. Tonight, very wet. Showers likely after midnight. Chance of thunderstorms as well. Rain chances tonight near 100%. Tomorrow, cooler and damp. Showers likely. Temperatures holding in the mid-60s. Tuesday night, more showers and storms. Wednesday, rainy, especially in the morning. It'll warm up to the upper 70s.
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4: News, I'm Gianna Gelosi. The White House is weighing in after leaders in AI call for a slowdown in the industry.
5: A strong and smart president is the only control or guardrails AI needs, President Trump says, pushing back on calls for slowing down the development of the technology. In a social media post, the president says there is a sick conspiracy going on against AI and data centers, and the only one happy about it is China. Aboard Air Force One, President Trump says he is not downplaying AI's risk.
6: You know, it's going to be more good than bad, but by a lot.
4: Fox's Jared Halpern. The Senate returns to work today, but will Mitch McConnell show up?
7: The Senate hasn't convened since early August. McConnell's been gone since mid-June. He was hospitalized after a fall. He also developed pneumonia.
4: It's Fox's Chad Pergram. Kentucky Governor Andy Beshear chastised McConnell for a lack of updates. America's listening to Fox News.
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2: Humid and windy today. Going to be much warmer than it has been. Highs in the low 90s. Winds will gust out of the south up to 35 miles an hour this afternoon. Showers and thunderstorms possible later on this afternoon into tonight, where rain becomes likely, especially overnight. Tomorrow turns cooler and wet. Showers are likely. Slight chance of a thunderstorm, and temperatures only going to get up to the mid-60s.
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20: 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With this look at your local and state headlines, let's head to the News Channel Nebraska newsroom. While a Plymouth man is in custody following a major narcotics investigation in southeast Nebraska, the Nebraska State Patrol investigators working with the Jefferson County Sheriff's Office served a search warrant Wednesday at a home in Plymouth. Authorities say they seized approximately 12 pounds of marijuana, 4 pounds of THC edibles, nearly 300 grams of THC wax, and almost 400 grams of suspected psychedelic mushrooms. Investigators also report finding 69 doses of MDMA and 25 grams of suspected methamphetamine. Troopers later located the resident while he was driving in Beatrice after a National State Patrolman K-9 unit indicated the presence of a controlled substance. Troopers searched the vehicle and reported finding another small amount of suspected meth. 38-year-old Stephen Carell of Plymouth was arrested on several charges involving possession of controlled substance and possession with intent to distribute. He was taken to the Jefferson County Jail. Deschler Public Schools is mourning the death of a kindergarten student, Tucker Sorensen. The Thayer County Sheriff's Office confirmed Sorensen's death in a statement released by the district's crisis team. Funeral services will be held this morning at 10:30 at St. Peter's Lutheran Church in Deschler, followed by a burial at Spring Creek Cemetery. There will be no preschool or elementary classes in Deschler today and no school activities. Middle and high school classes will still be held. The district says licensed mental health therapists and school counselors will be available throughout the week if needed. A Tucker Sorensen Memorial Fund has also been established at Midwest Bank in Deschler. Moving statewide, concerns over Nebraska's rapid growth in data centers are increasingly focused on water use. The issue was highlighted Sunday during Omaha's annual World of Water event, which teaches families about water conservation. Representatives of the Sierra Club used the event to raise concerns about the amount of water required some data centers use to cool computer equipment. The issue has become increasingly prominent across the state as communities consider new data center developments and potential regulations. Lancaster County recently paused consideration of a temporary moratorium while other Nebraska communities are developing their own rules for the industry. Meanwhile, Kearney is moving forward with plans for a major data center campus, even as other Nebraska communities consider tightening those restrictions. Nebraska Public Media reports that proposed campus could require 400 megawatts of electricity when fully developed. Kearney has spent more than a decade working to attract the industry, including developing infrastructure intended to support large technology projects like this. The proposal comes as Nebraska communities debate the economic benefits of data centers against concerns. In other state news, Nebraska's medical marijuana laws survived another court challenge on Friday. The Nebraska Supreme Court unanimously upheld a lower court's dismissal of a lawsuit arguing the state's voter-approved medical cannabis laws conflict with federal law. The lawsuit was brought by former state senator John Kuhn. The Supreme Court ruled the case was not properly positioned to move forward, leaving Nebraska's medical cannabis laws in place for now. The ruling does not necessarily prevent future legal challenges involving the state's medical marijuana system. While strong to severe thunderstorms are possible across southeast and eastern Nebraska this afternoon and this evening, forecasters say temperatures will climb quickly today with strong winds developing ahead of an approaching weather system. Parts of eastern Nebraska still under that slight risk for severe storms, meaning scattered to severe thunderstorms could be possible. They say damaging winds and large hail would be the primary concern. Storm chances are expected to increase later this afternoon and continue into this evening. And finally, intermittent rain couldn't dampen the spirits of Hullabalooza Saturday at Conrad Park in downtown Fairbury as the community event raised over $13,000 for the Hope Crisis Center. Despite showers popping up throughout the day, attendees came out for live music, food vendors, family activities, cornhole, and other entertainment. The day's music lineup featured Eric Savage, Booker Jade, Personal Blues Revelation, Eerie Sounds, and Monsters at Bay. Hullabalooza was organized as a community fundraiser to support the Hope Crisis Center and survivors in the area. Organizers thank the sponsors, volunteers, vendors, and performers, and community members who helped make the event possible. By the end of the event, $13,800 had been raised for the Hope Crisis Center, proving that even a little rain couldn't wash out a big day of community support. For more news, head to newschannelnebraska.com. I'm Trevor Steinmeier from the NCN Newsroom.
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2: 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Last week, northern dressed cattle traded at mostly $350, which was $5 to $6 higher than the previous week's weighted average. And although southern live cattle didn't trade until late in the day, they were marked at mostly $226, which was $3 to $4 higher than the previous week. Box beef is higher at midday. Choice is $2.71 higher at $378.65, and select is $1.08 higher at $354.21. At the Dunlap Livestock Feeder Cattle Auction in Iowa, compared to 2 weeks ago, steers 750 pounds sharply higher, 900 pounds also sharply higher, with load lots in the offering and lighter numbers than the previous sale. There was no test on heifers. Receipts were down on the week, but up on the year. The USDA says demand was good. Feeder supply included 58% steers, with 64% of the offering over 600 pounds. Medium and large one feeder steers 751 to 788 pounds brought an average price of $346.68. Medium and large one feeder heifers 853 to 899 pounds brought an average price of $294.13. Cash hogs have no comparison and had a very light negotiated run. The market's been inconsistent recently, and the start to the week is no exception. The industry continues to monitor domestic and global demand. While it's been strong in both areas recently, there are some long-term concerns. The five-day rolling average for barrows and gilts at the National Daily Director, 87.21. At Iowa, Minnesota, and the Western Corn Belt, 88.22. The Eastern Corn Belt is 84.86. Butcher hog prices at the Midwest cash markets are at $63. At Illinois, slaughter sows were steady with moderate demand for light offerings at $43 to $55. Barrows and gilts were steady with moderate demand for moderate offerings at $55 to $65. Boars ranged from $22 to $32 and $10 to $13. Pork values are 25 cents higher at midday at 90.05. All primal cuts are higher except bellies. They are sharply lower at midday. I'm Kellen Havikin for Brownfield.
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7: It is time now for Beyond the Court. I'm Zach Polk. I was able to get over to Johnson County Central High School earlier at the end of last week. Had a nice chat with Kim Wellensek about everything going on with Johnson County Central. Ask you just a little bit about yourself, what your role is here with Johnson County Central, and kind of the overview of Johnson County Central. Maybe, how many people, how many kids are attending Johnson County Central and how all that's working out for you.
8: Okay, so my role here is I am the school board president. I'm a lifelong member of this area. Starting our 20th year as Johnson County Central, we formed 20 years ago when the Nemaha Valley District merged with the Tecumseh School District. Schools that are within our boundaries are obviously Cook and Tecumseh, Talmadge, Lorton, Burr, on the north side, and on the south side, you have Elk Creek and Vesta. So we're about 300 square miles, about 450 kits.
7: All right. So has that worked out so far these last 20 years? Has it kind of been a smooth transition when it comes to all the communities kind of working together for Johnson County Central?
8: Oh, yeah. I mean, there's always bumps in the road. But I mean, the staff that we have at Johnson County Central, second to none, I would say we're in the process of putting together a bond for our upcoming general election to build a pre-K-8 facility, not to exceed $35 million. It'd be to build the pre-K-8 facility right to the north of a football field.
7: All right, perfect. And obviously, with Mudexis, we're talking volleyball and, you know, a very good volleyball team. They've had a lot of success over the years. But I'm sure you're interested in talking more also about other activities going on. What kind of other activities do you guys offer around the school that kids can get into, if they're not even interested in sports?
8: Right. So a lot of the kids are involved in our FFA program. Things going on there. We're in the process of finalizing a grant for a greenhouse. I think the dimensions are like 80 by 30, so it'll be a big greenhouse. Recently started our middle school chapter of FFA. And then one thing that you'll see just driving by our school, we own 50 acres to the northeast of the high school here, and our FFA has actually custom farmed it this past year. They are starting the harvest coming up here within this next month. And I will give a big shout out to the local seeds people that donated seed, to our local co-op, to the John Deere dealership for helping these kids make this a huge success in custom farming 50 acres of corn this year.
7: Absolutely. You know, FFA obviously always big around these parts in Nebraska when it comes to the kids and everything. But as we kind of wrap up here, just kind of final thoughts on Johnson County Central, what people can expect from this community, this school moving forward. And, you know, if anybody is, you know, looking at maybe moving into the area, what they can expect from you guys.
8: Yeah. You can expect a district that welcomes everybody. We are, like I said, going to have a bond on the general election ballot to build a brand new pre-K to 8 facility. This past summer, we just completed updates to our high school with the HVAC system, fire sprinklers, all that stuff that you have to have that's not real fun to talk about, but that does cost a lot of money. You'll see us on this coming week with Mudecus, our STRIVE program. Our kids will be broadcasting the finals. And then her homecoming week is coming up this next week. We'll have a community bonfire on this coming Sunday, about 6 o'clock, I think. So.
7: All right, perfect. Well, Kim, appreciate you taking the time with us here on Beyond the Court, and look forward to seeing JCC in all sports and especially volleyball here this week.
8: Yep, and I will give a plug for my daughter, who is a setter for the JCC, Riley Wallensite.
7: All right, you bet. Thank you.
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12: Partly cloudy. A whole lot of breezy and much warmer today. Humid with highs in the low 90s. Winds will be out of the southeast, 15 to 20. Could see some gusts all the way up to 35 miles an hour this afternoon. We'll also watch a 40% chance of scattered showers and thunderstorms this afternoon. Tonight is when that rain chance really takes over. We'll have a 100% chance of showers and thunderstorms throughout the evening into the overnight hours. Still humid with lows in the mid-60s. Tomorrow, much different. It'll be cooler, cloudy, and damp all day long. Showers likely, with temperatures holding in the mid-60s. For Wednesday, keeps the rain chances around, especially in the morning. It'll warm back up to the upper 70s. More showers may return Wednesday night before We get into Thursday and Friday with sunny skies.
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18: 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I'm John Perkins with a Brownfield Market Update. 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Stein Seed Company is right there with you. Soybeans are up today on short covering and technical buying, currently sitting towards the middle of the day's range. USDA is projecting a record crop, but they're also expecting continued solid demand. There is spillover from the strength in crude oil, which is up on supply concerns, but that is also down from the early highs. November beans are up 6 at 13.02 and a half. January 6.5 higher at 13.18 and a half. October meals up $3.30 at 350.10. October bean oil is 43 points higher at 69.62. Corn's up, monitoring early harvest activity, expecting rain delays in some areas this week. Overall demand's solid, but high prices could have an impact on feed usage. December's up 1.75 at 532. March is 1.5 higher at 547. And wheat's mostly lower, watching late U.S. winter spring wheat harvest activity and early winter wheat planting. Export movement out of the Black Sea continues to be heavily restricted. December Chicago's down 4 at 721 and a quarter. December Kansas City 6 and a quarter lower at 792 and a quarter. December Minneapolis is down 7.75 at 737 and a quarter. Live and feeder cattle are sharply higher, optimistic about direct trade. Box beef's up at midday, and this week's show list does look larger than last week in all of the major feeding areas. October live's up 245 at 222.12. December's 282 higher at 225.02. October feeders are up $5 at $337.50. And hogs are pressured by technical liquidation and pork demand questions. October's down $2.25 at $79.27. December's $2.52 lower at $70.17. I'm John Perkins with a Brownfield Market Update.
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0: 26-7 in their first home night game of the season on Saturday. Nebraska's offense has surpassed 500 total yards in both games, including north of 200 rushing and 200 passing yards in both games. The last time the team recorded consecutive games of 200-plus yards in both of those phases was in 2021. New QB1 Anthony Calandrio provided many of the highlights. He had as many incompletions as touchdown passes this weekend, four. And all four of those scores went to either Ja'Cory Barney or Kwazi Gilmer. The first time Nebraska has seen two different receivers record a pair of TD catches in the same game since 2010.
1: The guys were dialed. They were playing free, they were playing fun, and we were just out there having fun.
2: What was your favorite touchdown throw tonight?
1: Favorite one? I think it was the one at Ja'Cory, the first one at Ja'Cory, just because like we seen that up all week, and I'm like, this has got to be a touchdown, and it ended up being a touchdown.
3: I just think that he's an elite quarterback. You know, his pass shows that, you know, what he did in the past and what he continues to do here and how he works and just the enthusiasm he plays with and the confidence he has. He, like, when you expect a ball to be out there, it's going to be out there. And you pretty much seen that today.
0: Seems to me like this was as comfortable of a performance and as decisive of a result as any Nebraska fan could want against a mid-major squad like Bowling Green. Naturally, Matt Rhule was overall quite satisfied with how his team performed.
4: I like the fact that the guys were kind of pissed on the sidelines and we let them get in the end zone. You know what I'm saying? Like I want to play 60 minutes. Like, if officials look at me like, why are you yelling at us about a holding call? And I'm like, is anybody watching the Big Ten? Like, you know what I mean? Like, we're not winning a ton of games right now. Like, now a big win by Michigan today, that's great. But I'm like, try to teach the guys how to win and how to finish and all those things.
0: Elsewhere in college football, we'll avoid any sort of deep dive into the tainted history that underscored the entire Kansas versus Missouri matchup last week, and instead briefly recap something else that was a bit unseemly. Doan losing 70-10 on the road against Morningside this past weekend in a game you might have heard here on Ole Red. The Tigers returned the game's opening kickoff for a touchdown, but then didn't score again, while Morningside, which is once again one of the best teams in the NAIA, scored just about every time they had the ball and also scored twice on defense. Doan has a bye this week, which I imagine will feel nice, before they finally host their first home game of the year next Saturday. In pro football, every NFL team is officially kicked off in the 2026 season except two. The Chiefs and Broncos face off on Monday Night Football tonight. And even though there are, of course, other storylines to talk about going into this game for this team, for better or for worse, all attention will be trained on Patrick Mahomes, who expects to be a full go after last season's leg injury, something Eric Bieniemy is not surprised by.
5: I am not shocked nor surprised that we're here addressing this. But on top of that, you know, it shouldn't be a story because of the nature of the kid and the competitor that he is. All right. When I came into this building on that first day, I saw him work and I was like, well, he'll be ready.
0: While Mahomes is very much expected to play, Andy Reid confirmed two absences last week. Tackle Josh Simmons and defensive back Shamari Connor are both out for tonight's game. Elsewhere in pro sports, the final tennis major of the calendar year is complete, with both winners earning their second major championship of the campaign. Elena Rybakina ascended to number one in the sport for the first time on the women's side, dispatching a displeased Aryna Sabalenka in three sets in the final. And on the men's side, the polarizing Alexander Zverev came through a not terribly challenging draw and defeated American Ben Shelton in four. The Royals got a great performance from the bullpen in a win on Friday, but the offense then went dark over the weekend, and the team dropped 2 of 3 against the Red Sox. Their tragic number is now down to 3, which means that even if every team ahead of them in the wildcard race were to lose, which isn't really possible, the Royals can only afford to lose 3 games themselves the rest of the way in order to make the playoffs. That math does not look pretty. And let's finish back up with a high school football roundup in Kansas. A shutout win for Hanover against Washington County, plus similarly lopsided wins for Lynn and Axtell. In Nebraska, Norris started the week with another thriller, topping Elkhorn 35-34 on Thursday. On Friday, Crete lost to Ralston and Beatrice lost to Hastings. Fillmore Central ran into one of the best teams in the class, GICC, while Wilbur Claytonia earned another lopsided win, 44-8 over Louisville. In six-man football, Diller Odell coasted past Giltner 47-20. Dorchester pounded HTRS 67-14, plus wins for Lewiston and Meridian. The biggest game in eight-man football, Johnson Brock holds off EMF 32

0: 42-28. Thayer Central got its first win, 46-14 over Superior. Tri-County erupted against Cedar Bluffs, 73-14. Freeman pulled away from Fairbury after halftime, 52-14. And the same was true in the game you heard here on Old Red. Elmwood Murdoch dominating after halftime to top BDS, 36-6. We've got an all-Southeast Nebraska showdown for you this Friday as Southern hosts Tri-County. But first, it's time for Mudeckis Volleyball. Three quarterfinal games starting at 4:30 Central Time today, right here on Ole Red. Our sports coverage on Ole Red 99.5 is brought to you in part by Crete Area Medical Center, Wilbur and Friend Medical Clinics, Lammel Plumbing in Beatrice, Southeast Valley Irrigation, your Valley dealer in Bruning, Tatro Chiropractic in Fairbury and Deschler, Heartland Bank, member FDIC, and Starbucco Insurance in Fairbury. I'm Tim Hackett, and you're listening to Ole Red 99.5. Have a great week, everyone.
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0: I'm Brent Barnett with Ag News Headlines on Brownfield. The Vice President of Government and Public Affairs with the Mosaic Company says continued constraints on global sulfur supplies are dramatically impacting the company's ability to produce phosphate fertilizer. Sarah Fedorchuk says the conflicts in Ukraine and Iran, as well as export controls from major sulfur producers like Russia, China, and India, have reduced available supplies.
1: The 10-year average price of sulfur is about $170, and now that price has gone up to well over $1,000.
0: Crop diversification provides opportunity to add value to operations. Brownfield's Megan Grebner has more from the Ohio Valley Grain Exchange Southeastern Grain Gathering.
2: A South Central Kentucky farmer says the demand for locally grown and milled small grains has increased exponentially over the last 15 years. John Holcomb raises corn and soybeans along with wheat, barley, and rye.
3: Terroir is a word that comes up in, you know, when you're talking about grains and flavor and a regional flavor. So I think that may be part of it.
2: He tells Brownfield he collaborates with regional maltsters, craft brewers, and bakers.
3: They understand our growing seasons, and we, you know, are trying to understand what it is that they're trying to produce.
2: And Holcomb says,
3: whether it's us or the customers, we all hope that there's a financial return to these relationships.
2: From Harrodsburg, Kentucky, I'm Megan Grebner for Brownfield.
0: And USDA Undersecretary for Trade and Foreign Agricultural Affairs Luke Lindberg has been selected to lead the United Nations World Food Program.
4: The president cares about folks around the world and making sure that the U.S. continues to play an important humanitarian role in feeding hungry people.
0: I'm Brent Barnett. Brownfield.
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2: Enhancing the local grain experience. 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South Central Kentucky farmer John Holcomb primarily raises corn and soybeans, but he's added some specialty crops to diversify his operation.
3: Developing relationships with maltsters that are working with craft breweries, and developing relationships with distilleries, as you know, kind of the craft distilling boom took off, you know, starting 10 or 15 years ago. And then also with some bakeries and, you know, anybody else that's interested in specific identity preservation, you know, specific varieties, whatever that is, where we can add value to what we're doing.
2: He shares how that adds value throughout the supply chain.
3: We have a real relationship there, talking about what it is that they need and how we can meet their needs and what the specific details are. And so they understand our growing seasons, and we, you know, are trying to understand what it is that they're trying to produce. And so it's the collaboration. And like I said, you know, we all, whether it's us or the customers, we all hope that there's a financial return to these relationships, and we're adding value to the end consumer because they're going to see value in what we're producing together. But at the end of the day, for us, it's just a lot more fun.
2: I'm Megan Grebner with Healthy Living on Brownfield.
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18: Weather.
19: Now, here's your weather.
13: Partly cloudy, humid, and much warmer today. Windy with highs in the low 90s. Winds will be out of the south. They could gust up to 35 miles an hour this afternoon. Also have a chance for scattered showers and thunderstorms. Tonight, very wet. Showers likely after midnight. Chance of thunderstorms as well. Rain chances tonight near 100%. Tomorrow, cooler and damp, showers likely, temperatures holding in the mid-60s. Tuesday night, more showers and storms. Wednesday, rainy, especially in the morning. It'll warm up to the upper 70s.
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0: To hear more, visit dan.democrat. 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
1: News. I'm Therese Crowley. President Trump posting the failing nation of Iran wants to make a deal quickly and badly. I will determine whether or not the USA will choose to engage. The price of diesel up to $6.23 a gallon, says AAA, while the Iran-backed Houthis threaten Saudi Arabia's oil transport. President Trump tells AI doomers, I'm not downplaying, but it's going to be more good than bad. Vice President Vance says the key is regulation.
2: We obviously have a lot of folks on both sides of the aisle with a strong opinion, but any regulatory regime you'd like, ideally, Congress and the White House to agree on it so that we actually are able to make it stick. And so that we actually get some real consensus behind it.
1: Costumer to the stars, the legendary Bob Mackie has died, age 87, known as the Sultan of Sequins for dressing the greats from Diana Ross to Cher and Carol Burnett to Elton John. 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
10: Mostly sunny and breezy this afternoon with scattered showers and thunderstorms, high in the lower 90s. Showers and thunderstorms tonight with a low around 63 degrees. Showers and thunderstorms off and on throughout the day tomorrow with a steady temp around 65. Tomorrow night, showers and thunderstorms likely, low around 59. And showers and thunderstorms early on Wednesday, mostly cloudy otherwise, high near 77 degrees. And that's a look at your NCN AccuWeather forecast, brought to you by Plymouth Irrigation.
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Tracy Bird on Old Red 99.5. We've got Mudeca's volleyball action on the air for you this week. Beginning today, I'll give you more details of what we've got coming up in a bit. Right now, it's Chris Young and Mitchell Tenpenny. You can

0: 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You can look for answers at the bottom of a glass.
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0: Sam Hunt Tunnel, Red 99.5. A little bit ago, I told you we've got Mudeikis volleyball tournament action for you here on the air. And we do here on Old Red and on our sister station, KWBE. 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And it begins today. 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
1: Just outside of the close on Monday, soybeans and corn are higher. I'm John Perkins with a Brownfield Market Update. You better build bigger bins. It's just a suggestion, but regardless, be ready to maximize your per acre profits of MX Series corn by Stein. Stein has yield. Soybeans and corn are supported by the higher moving crude oil. November beans are up 6 1/4 at 13.02 3/4. January, 6 3/4 higher at 13.18 3/4. December corn's up 1 3/4 at 5.32. March is 1 1/2 higher at 5.47. Live and feeder cattle were up, optimistic about this week's direct trade. October live is 2.57 higher at 2.22.25, and December was up 2.92 at 2.25.15. October feeders were 5.35 higher at 3.37.85. And with the ongoing questions about sustained pork demand, October hogs were down $1.92 at $79.60. December lean was down $1.45 at $71.25. John Perkins, Brownfield.
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1: Now, here's your weather.
2: Mostly sunny and breezy this afternoon with scattered showers and thunderstorms, high in the lower 90s. Showers and thunderstorms tonight with a low around 63 degrees. Showers and thunderstorms off and on throughout the day tomorrow with a steady temp around 65. Tomorrow night, showers and thunderstorms likely, low around 59. And showers and thunderstorms early on Wednesday, mostly cloudy otherwise, high near 77 degrees. 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

0: KUTT 99.5 Fairbury Beatrice. Islands in the stream, that is what we are. We meet in the
1: middle, meet that old Georgia pine. 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
2: I'm Therese Crowley. President Trump posting the failing nation of Iran wants to make a deal quickly and badly. I will determine whether or not the USA will choose to engage. The price of diesel up to $6.23 a gallon, says AAA, while the Iran-backed Houthis threaten Saudi Arabia's oil transport. President Trump tells AI doomers, I'm not downplaying, but it's going to be more good than bad. Vice President Vance says the key is regulation.
3: We obviously have a lot of folks on both sides of the aisle with a strong opinion, but any regulatory regime, you'd like, ideally, Congress and the White House to agree on it so that we actually are able to make it stick. And so that we actually get some real consensus behind it.
2: Costumer to the stars, the legendary Bob Mackey has died, age 87. Known as the Sultan of Sequins for dressing the greats from Diana Ross to Cher and Carol Burnett to Elton John. 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
11: Just outside of the close on Monday, soybeans and corn are higher. I'm John Perkins with a Brownfield Market Update. You better build bigger bins. It's just a suggestion, but regardless, be ready to maximize your per acre profits. That makes series corn by Stein. Stein has yield. Soybeans and corn are supported by the higher moving crude oil. November beans are up 6 1/4 at 13.02 and 3/4. January, 6 3/4 higher at 13.18 and 3/4. December corn's up 1 3/4 at 5.32. March is 1 1/2 higher at 5.47. Live and feeder cattle were up, optimistic about this week's direct trade. October live is 2.57 higher at 2.22.25, and December was up 2.92 at 2.25.15. October feeders were 5.35 higher at 3.37.85. And with the ongoing questions about sustained pork demand, October hogs were down $1.92 at $79.60. December lean was down $1.45 at $71.25. John Perkins, Brownfield.
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1: Now, here's your weather.
2: Mostly sunny and breezy this afternoon with scattered showers and thunderstorms, high in the lower 90s. Showers and thunderstorms tonight with a low around 63 degrees. Showers and thunderstorms off and on throughout the day tomorrow with a steady temp around 65. Tomorrow night, showers and thunderstorms likely, low around 59. And showers and thunderstorms early on Wednesday, mostly cloudy otherwise, high near 77 degrees. Let's look at your NCN AccuWeather forecast, brought to you by Williams Drilling.
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1: Fox News, I'm Paul Stevens. There are more concerns across the U.S. about the growth and possible dangers surrounding artificial intelligence. Vice President J.D. Vance saying the administration is listening.
2: But it's something that we're concerned by, but we want to make sure that we actually regulate smartly and we're thoughtful about the risk here. So there are obviously risks to AI. There are some benefits to AI.
1: The Trump White House announcing that it's banning more than 800,000 people accused of getting fraudulent small business loans during the COVID-19 pandemic from getting any further support from the feds.
3: We know who you are. We will claw back the money, and where warranted, we will refer you to law enforcement so that you can face the jail time that you deserve.
1: Small Business Administration Administrator Kelly Loeffler earlier today in Kansas City. 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
7: Mostly sunny and breezy this afternoon with scattered showers and thunderstorms, high in the lower 90s. Showers and thunderstorms tonight with a low around 63 degrees. Showers and thunderstorms off and on throughout the day tomorrow with a steady temp around 65. Tomorrow night, showers and thunderstorms likely low around 59. And showers and thunderstorms early on Wednesday, mostly cloudy otherwise, high near 77 degrees.
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atop a 749-foot tower in the middle of a cattle pasture outside of Harbine. Authorized by the federal government to inform. Authorized by George Strait to entertain. 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

0: Drew Baldridge on Old Red 99.5. The Medeckas Volleyball Tournament is in Beatrice this week, and Old Red 99.5 and KWBE, our sister station, going to be covering several matchups throughout the tournament this week, including the championship. We've got ball games on KWBE at 4:30 Southern taking on Sterling, then at 5:45 Johnson County Central taking on Falls City Sacred Heart, and at 7 o'clock on KWBE tonight, Diller, O'Dell, and Freeman. Again, those are on KWBE. Right here on Old Red today, we also have three matchups for you. At 4:30, Bruning Davenport Shickley takes on Johnson Brock. 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Again, that's at 8:15 right here on Old Red. 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
2: 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Soybeans are up Monday on fund and technical buying. USDA is projecting a record crop, but they are also expecting continued solid demand. There was some spillover support from the strength in crude oil, which was up on supply concerns. November soybeans Monday were up 7 3/4 at 13.04 and a quarter. January was 8 1/4 higher at 13.20 and a quarter. October bean meal was up $3.40 at 3.50.20, and October bean oil was 46 points higher at 69.65. Corn was up, monitoring early harvest activity, expecting rain delays in some areas this week. Overall demand solid, but high prices could have an impact on feed usage. Also getting some help from crude oil, December corn was up 3 at 5.33 and a quarter. March was 2.5 higher at 5.48. And wheat was mostly lower. It's watching late U.S. spring wheat harvest activity and early winter wheat planting. Export movement out of the Black Sea continues to be heavily restricted for both Russia and Ukraine. December Chicago was 3 1/4 lower at 7.22. December Kansas City was down 6 at 7.92 1/2. December Minneapolis wheat was 8 3/4 lower at 7.36 1/4. Live and feeder cattle were sharply higher, optimistic about this week's direct trade with box beef up at midday. October live was 2.57 higher at 2.22.25, and December was 2.92 higher at 2.25.15. October feeders were up 5.35 at 3.37.85. November feeder cattle were 4.60 higher at 3.32.77. And hogs were lower, pressured by technical selling and questions about pork demand. October was down 192 at 79.60. December was $1.45 lower at 71.25. Kellen Havikin has your full look at the cash livestock markets after this.
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5: Dry cash cattle trade is quiet with no trade developing. Show lists are higher in all major feeding states as seasonal supplies are increasing. Box beef closed mixed choice was 63 cents lower at 375.31. Select was 142 higher at 345.55. Estimated cattle slaughter is 106,000 head. Cash hogs closed lower with a light negotiated run. Processors were not as aggressive in their procurement efforts to start the week. The market continues its inconsistent trend. The industry continues to monitor domestic and global demand. Barrows and gilts at the National Daily Direct were $2.56 lower with a base range of $74 to $86 with a weighted average price of $82.82. Pork values closed 2 cents lower at $89.78. Loins, butts, picnics were sharply higher. Ribs were higher. Hams were lower and bellies sharply lower. Estimated hog slaughter is 492,000 head with no comparison from last week. I'm Kellen Haviken for Brownfield.
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1: Now, here's your weather.
2: Mostly sunny and breezy this afternoon with scattered showers and thunderstorms, high in the lower 90s. Showers and thunderstorms tonight with a low around 63 degrees. Showers and thunderstorms off and on throughout the day tomorrow with a steady temp around 65. Tomorrow night, showers and thunderstorms likely, low around 59. And showers and thunderstorms early on Wednesday, mostly cloudy otherwise, high near 77 degrees. And that's a look at your NCN AccuWeather forecast brought to you by your Rinky dealers in Beatrice, Hebron, Chickley, and Deschler.
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2: I knew I'd see her around. 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

keeping it low key. But now it's like these county lines closing in on me. 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She was

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7: Hi, this is Lance with Farmers Cooperative with Monday, September 14th, closing grain markets. December corn had closed up 3 at 5.33, and March corn had closed up 2.5 at 5.48. November beans closed up 7.75 at 13.04. And January beans closed up 8.25 at 13.20. December Kansas City wheat closed down 6 at 7.93. 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
2: Fox News, I'm John Saucier. The trade war between the United States and Canada is ramping up. Vice President J.D. Vance claims the tariff war will help Americans.
3: This is going to lead to a place that's much better for American workers. I think, frankly, much better for Canadian workers, too. But they've got to be more fair.
2: The United States setting 50% tariffs on a range of Canadian goods after trade talks collapsed last month. That led to Canada setting retaliatory tariffs on American goods. The Trump administration says they're banning more than 800,000 people accused of getting fraudulent small business loans during the pandemic from getting further support from the federal government. Attorney General Todd Blanche says there have also been a number of arrests made over the last 2 months.
4: So far, we've charged over 80 individuals tied to this theft of $245 million.
2: Many Democrats have accused the Trump administration of finding excuses to slash federal funding to Democrat-led states. 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
6: The National Weather Service has issued a severe thunderstorm watch in effect until 10 p.m. tonight for Fillmore and Thayer counties in south-central Nebraska.
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Tina McBride. She's a happy girl here on Old Red 99.5. Bailey Zimmerman right before that. Ben Keller hanging out here with you, and we keep it going with Eric Church.

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1: The National Weather Service in Hastings has issued a severe thunderstorm warning for northern Jewell County in north-central Kansas, northeastern Smith County in north-central Kansas, southwestern Fillmore County in south-central Nebraska, Knuckles County in south-central Nebraska, western Thayer County in south-central Nebraska, southeastern Webster County in south-central Nebraska, until 5 p.m. At 4:21 p.m., severe thunderstorms were located along a line from 9 miles north of Esmond to near Guide Rock to near Bostwick, moving east at 25 miles per hour. Expected hazards include 60 miles per hour wind gusts and small hail. This is a radar-indicated threat. Impact, expect damage to roofs, siding, and trees. This severe thunderstorm will be near Guide Rock around 4:25 p.m. Bostwick and Nelson around 4:50 p.m. Nora, Superior, Ruskin and Oak around 4:55 p.m. Seek shelter inside a well-built structure and stay away from windows. These storms are capable of producing damaging winds. Repeating, a severe thunderstorm warning has been issued until 5 p.m. for the following counties in Nebraska, Fillmore and Thayer.
2: Over and broadcast from here. I will be going over to KWBE and we'll have Sacred Heart and JCC. So a lot of games to get to. If you stick with us, if you're a volleyball fan, you'll be able to hear all the action here from Mudeckis on KUTT and KWBE. But again, I'm Zach Polk, ready to bring you some volleyball action. Bruning Davenport Shickley taking on Johnson Brock as the teams line up and are getting ready for the national anthem, starting lineups, and all that good stuff. We, again, excited to bring you some Mudeckis volleyball brought to you by Ron's Body Shop in Beatrice and Husker Rehab in Beatrice.
1: The National Weather Service in Hastings has issued a severe thunderstorm warning for southwestern York County, Clay County in south-central Nebraska, northwestern Fillmore County in south-central Nebraska, southeastern Hamilton County in south-central Nebraska, until 5:15 p.m. At 4:24 p.m., a severe thunderstorm was located near Fairfield, or 14 miles southeast of Hastings, moving northeast at 45 miles per hour. Expected hazards include 60 miles per hour wind gusts and small hail. This is a radar-indicated threat. Impact, expect damage to roofs, siding, and trees. This severe thunderstorm will be near Fairfield and Glenville around 4:25 p.m. Clay Center and Harvard around 4:35 p.m. Saranville around 4:45 p.m. Sutton and Stockholm around 4:50 p.m. Henderson and Grafton around 5 p.m. Lushton around 5:05 p.m. Seek shelter inside a well-built structure and stay away from windows. The storm is capable of producing damaging winds. Repeating, a severe thunderstorm warning has been issued until 5:15 p.m. for the following county, Fillmore, Nebraska.
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8: The National Weather Service in Hastings has issued a severe thunderstorm warning for western Thayer and southwestern Fillmore counties in south-central Nebraska until 5 o'clock. Severe thunderstorms were located along a line extending from 9 miles north of Esben to near Guide Rock to near Bostwick, moving east at 25 miles an hour. Hazards include 60-mile-an-hour wind gusts and small hail. This severe thunderstorm will be near Bostwick and Nelson around 4:50, and Nora, Superior, Ruskin, and Oak at around 4:55. Again, the National Weather Service in Hastings issuing a severe thunderstorm warning until 5 o'clock for southwestern Fillmore and western Thayer counties in south-central Nebraska.
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2: KUTT Olra 99.5 volleyball action coming at you here in just a moment. Again, set one brought to you by Griffiths Hoobendick Chapel in Beatrice, Adams and DeWitt, and the Laughlin Hoobit Funeral Home in Wymore. As we've got Bruning Davenport, Chickley, and Johnson Brock, both teams ready to get things rolling. Both wearing black here, which isn't a big deal. Obviously, it's volleyball. They got a net to separate them. But both teams making sure their lineups and their rotations are set. And libero in there for Bruning Davenport Chickley. They've got two of them. As it'll be Emma Hoynes in the back row right now. And it looks like Johnson Brock will have the first serve. It'll be number 7, Kinley Weiss, back to serve it away. 0-0 on the Twin Rivers Auto Group in Beatrice of Fairbury scoreboard. And the first serve is up and over, and Udekis is underway. Pass forward, sent over to the left side. The spike down the line, and it is in, right on the line. Point for BDS. I believe that was number 7, Kinley Weiss, on the other side, Emma Henricks on this left side. And she will be back to serve for the BDS Eagles. Jump serve is up and over. Pass straight up in the air, running back to get it. Sent back up in the air and over. Free one here for BDS. Pass forward, set backwards to the right side. Tapped over the net, cross net and down. Point for BDS once again. That time, I believe that was number 20, Claire Henricks. And Emma will be back to serve once again, the sophomore. With the jump serve, passed straight up in the air again. Johnson Brock over the right side, the spike dug out of the back row here once again by BDS. Set up to the left side, the spike tipped off blockers, kept alive here by Johnson Brock. Over to the left side of the net, spike off blockers and down. That was number 2, Daly Pelican. Senior right side hitter, hitting it on the left side that time for Johnson Brock. 2-1 BDS, the JB Eagles on the board, and it will be Daly Pelican back to serve. Up and over the net, pass forward, set over to the left side. The spike tipped off blockers, kept alive, set over to the left side here by Johnson Brock. Spike into the blockers, and it falls on the side of BDS. On that far side, it was number 10, that's Cassie Knippelmeyer. Serving once in again here for Johnson Brock, up and over, and that one's going to go too far and out of bounds. Looking for that back left corner was Daly Pelican. But it will be 3-2 BDS on Twin River scoreboard. As that one tips off the net, kept alive by Pelican. Back set to the right side, the spike tipped off the net, kept alive, up in the air once again, over to the left side, standing spike. Sent forward here by Johnson Brock to the left side, the spike, and lands in once again. That's number 10, Knippelmeyer. And it's 3-3 here in set one. Back to serve for Johnson Brock will be number 12, Josie Stuthit. As her serve is over, sent forward. Back set to the right side. Spike down the line is out of bounds. Actually crossed the net line there. Down the net line is what I should say. Tried to go cross court, but sent it too far. Now Johnson Brock has a 4-3 lead. Another jump serve here. That one's going to land right on the line and getting the ace there. That is a first snap or first State Bank Nebraska member FDIC ace. For Johnson Brock, 5-3. As that one goes too far that time, watching it go by with Emma Hoynes, the libero. And she will come out. New libero checks in. It's Riggins Ozenbaugh. She'll be back to serve. Ozenbaugh up and over the net. Passed forward. Ike Knippelmeyer over to the right side, but the spike from Wachalinski goes wide, actually into the net. 5-5. Back to serve once again is Ozenbaugh. Her standing serve, passed forward, set up over to the left side, little give and go, tapped over the net. Right there, though, were the Eagles of BDS. Over to the right side, tapped over the net. Right there again was Johnson Brock. Over to the left side. The spike tipped off blockers, kept alive by BDS, but it goes over the net and out of bounds. Point for the Eagles of BDS. That's something I'm going to have to get used to. Can't just use Eagles, Zach. We got the Johnson Brock Eagles and the Brooding Davenport Shickley Eagles. We're on the radio. People can't see which Eagles you're talking about. As Johnson Brock's, I believe this is Olivia Niedenreich. Over to the middle, sent over by BDS. Now over to the left side, Johnson Brock spike, and I think that one's going to be out, and it will be just wide that time from Knippelmeyer. So serving for Bruning Davenport Shickley will be Claire Henricks. She gets it over, sent forward by Pelican, back sent to the right side. Knippelmeyer with the spike, blocked, and lands inbounds on the side of JP. I believe that was number 4, Caitlin Nelson, who got the block here for BDS, and they lead 7-6. The serve up and over, sent forward by Pelican, set up to the left side by BDS, and it's passed forward here. The spike goes too far and out of bounds, looking for another kill was number 4, Caitlin Nelson, could not find. It inbound, 7-7. Jump serve on the left side. Jump straight up in the air. Back over towards the middle and up and over. Pass forward here by Johnson Brock. Set up to the left side. The spike and the kill. That time working nicely for Daly Pelican. 8-7 now Johnson Brock with the lead. Back and forth. So we got a race here in first set. Back and forth here, 8-7, Johnson Brock. Knippelmeyer with this good serve. BDS able to get it over. Joust at the net, the one by Johnson Brock. That was number 8, Addison Grotrian. Back to serve once again will be Knippelmeyer. Their jump serve, passed forward here by BDS, back sent to the right side, spike over the net, kept alive here by Johnson Brock, set up to the left side, tapped over to the back corner, sent straight up in the air, BDS struggling a bit, going to have to send over the free one. Here comes Johnson Brock, Set over to the left side by Weiss. Tapped over the net and down. Great job there by Johnson Brock. It was a little bit of an awkward serve from Weiss, but out of the back row comes Knippelmeyer.

once again for Johnson Bronx, number two, Daily Pelican, 11-8. Johnson Brock with the lead here on our Twin Rivers Auto Group in Beatrice and Fairbury scoreboard. Back to serve for Johnson Brock, Isabel Bishop, the libero. Passed forward here by BDS over to the left side. The spike off, blockers and out of bounds. Great job once again there for BDS from one of the Henricks. That's Emma Henricks with the kill. And back to serve is Josie Stanek. And that was kept in by BDS number three, Olivia Nettenripe. And that is an ace for BDS. More specifically, First State Bank of Nebraska. Ace for number 34, Josie Stanek. She will get at it again, gets it up and over. Knippelmeyer can't handle it, and that's another one for Josie Stanek. Once again, a First State Bank Nebraska member FDIC ace, and it's 11-11 here in set one. Serve up and over, passed forward, set up to the left side, just tapped over the net, kept alive here by BDS, over to the right side, set up and over again, kept forward by Bishop, back set quickly over and down, right there by Kinley Weiss for Johnson Brock, and it's 12-11. As I have a little bit of a wait here for the substitutions, both sides looking to sub. Back to serve for Johnson Brock is Kinley Weiss. She gets the serve up and over. Kept alive here. And a free ball being sent over here to Johnson Brock. Set up right in the middle. Tapped over the net. Kept alive here by BDS. Sent over the net. Here comes JB. Spike is into the net. And will be a point for BDS. 12-12, close first set here. It is a race to 15. Again, first to 15, brought to you by Mike Holtmeyer, your Pioneer Seed dealer with Sunland Seed of Beatrice. Serve up and over, too far and out of bounds. Point Johnson Brock, 13-12. And playing three sets today. We've got a lot of games to get to here in the Mudeckis tournament. Best of three. That's Pelican with the jump serve. Pass forward here by BDS. Set up to the left side. Set over the net. Kept alive by Weiss. Over to the left side. Knippelmeyer taps it over. Sent straight up in the air here by BDS. Over to the left side. Tapped over the net. Diving save by Weiss. Over to the left side. Knippelmeyer, another spike. And that one is going to end up out of bounds. Was it touched? It was not. Or maybe it was. We'll see. No. Was not touched, so it will be a point for BDS. And we got 13-13, I believe. Maybe it's 13-12. There it is, 13-13. Serve coming here for number eight, Natalie Meyer. She'll get it over, sent forward. Weiss, back set, spike over. Meyer was there. Set up by Henricks, back set, spiked or tipped over. Kept alive here by Johnson Brock over the left side. Knippelmeyer with the spike. Kept alive by BDS, over to the left side, and that's going to be palmed into the net. Point for Johnson Brock. And it's 14-13. Serve over by Johnson Brock. Kept alive. Spike over. Straight up in the air by Weiss. Over to the left side by Pelican. Knippelmeyer with the spike. Dug out of the back row, sent close to the net, too close to the net, goes into the net, and the first to 15 is Johnson Brock. Brought to you by Mike Holtmeyer, your Pioneer Seed dealer with Sunland Seed of Beatrice. 15-13 on the Twin Rivers Auto scoreboard. Make it 15-14 as that serve goes into the net for Johnson Brock. The Johnson Brock Eagles lead 15-14 over BDS here, set one and game one of the Mudeckis tournament.

0: Weiss set up left side, the spike and the kill for number 10, Cassie Knippelmeyer. 16-14. Johnson Brock with the jump serve. Dug out. Set up in the middle. Spike too far and out of bounds. Was not tipped by Johnson Brock. They lead 17-14. Here in set one. And it's been back and forth the entire time. Jump serve up and over. Back to the right side. The spike tipped. Kept alive here by Weiss. Bishop over the left side. Palmed over the net and down. For Johnson Brock's number 10, Knippelmeyer. And we got a timeout called by Brunan Davenport Schickley. 18-14 here in set one. First timeout of the game. We'll take a quick 30-second timeout and be back here on KUTT.
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0: KUTT 99-5, 18-14 the score. Johnson Brock over BDS here in set one. Do want to let you know a severe thunderstorm warning remains in effect until 5:15 for Southwest York and Northwestern Fillmore counties. A severe thunderstorm warning remains in effect until 5 o'clock for Southwestern Fillmore and Western Thayer counties. So obviously the weather taking a turn here this evening. But we've got volleyball for you all night long on KUTT and KWBE here at the Mudecas Tournament. It's a nice serve by Johnson Brock, kept alive by BDS, and they're able to get it over, but a free one here for the JB Eagles into the middle. The spike blocked up for a moment, but a huge block there for BDS in the middle. It's number six, Jalen Zachik. End of the ball game for BDS. And back to serve will be Claire Henricks. As she gets the serve up and over and too far and out of bounds. As it'll be 19-15. Serve up and over, passed forward. Over to the left side, the spike. Tipped off blockers, kept alive by JB. Now into the middle here for BDS, the spike. Great diving save. Standing spike is into the net, though, there by Johnson Brock's Daily Pelican. And that will be a point for Johnson, or for Brunan Davenport Schickley. Still 19-16. As a jump serve coming from BDS. Up in the air, over to the left side, tapped over the net. Diving save here by BDS. Close to the net, having to send over a free ball. It's Bishop to Weiss. Over to the left side. The spike by Pelican is off blockers and ends up a kill for Johnson Brock. Once again, the senior outside hitter. Pelican gets another one. It's 20-16. And Bishop will be back to serve for Johnson Brock. 20-16. That one goes into the net to make it 20-17. Oh, they made him, gave him 2 points. Maybe it's 20-18. I think it's 20-17. I think they just gave him 2 points. Could be 20-18. Up and over the net it goes. Passed forward. Weiss over to the left side, and nobody was ready for it for Johnson Brock. Now it's 20-18. They did fix that there during that short rally. 20-18 now is the score. Serving will be number 34, Josie Stanek. And she'll get the serve up and over the net. Passed forward. Vice sets it up on the right side. Tapped over by Pelican. And that will be down for the kill. For Pelican, 21-18. Pelican with 5 kills already in this one. Just in the first set. Running serve. Passed forward by PDS. Set up to the left side. Standing spike up and over. Bishop is there. Vice over to the left side. Tapped over the net. Kept alive by PDS. Over to the right side. And another free ball here as Vice gets underneath it. Bishop over to the left side. Pelican with the spike and the kill. Once again for Pelican, she's got 6 of them. As she ties her teammate, Knippelmeyer, as a timeout. Another timeout will be called here, 22-18. Take a break with Cheryl. 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Big thank you to all of our game day sponsors here for the Mudecas Volleyball Tournament as it is 22-18 here in set one between Bruning Davenport, Shickley, and Johnson Brock. As both teams come back out onto the court, Johnson Brock looking to finish things off here in set one. As back to serve will be number 7, Kinley Vice, as she gets the serve up and over. Kept alive here by BDS. Standing spike dug out here. Vice is going to set it up to the left side. Jumping spike and the kill for number 2. That is Pelican again. 23-18. Here in set 1, Vice is getting ready. Trying to finish things off here for JB with her back there serving. 23-18. Running serve. Pass forward by Henricks. Set up to the left side. And standing set over. Right there, though, was Johnson Brock. Vice quick set. The spike blocked. Kept up in the air, though, by the Eagles of Johnson Brock. But they're going to have to send over a free one to PBDS. Henricks with the set up to the left side. The spike blocked again. This time tapped back over by BDS. Here comes Johnson Brock. Vice over the left side. Pelican went the spike and the kill. She's been phenomenal in this second part of the first set. I believe she's got 8 kills in this first set. And now it's 24-18. As a serve over by Vice. Henricks over to the left side. The spike off the top of the net and falls on the side of BDS. Point Johnson Brock, and that is the end of set one here at Southeast Community College. 25-18. Johnson Brock takes set one here on that KUTT. Set two coming up here shortly, brought to you by Landmark Implement, serving Southeast Nebraska and North Central Kansas. We'll take a quick break and be back with set two here on KUTT.
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1: KUTT, Ole Red 99.5, you heard it there. We've got some good volleyball for you here. 25-18, I believe, was the final there of that last one as Bruning Davenport, Shickley, falls to Johnson Brock in set one, but set two coming up here. Now, this is a three-set match, so Bruning Davenport, Shickley has to win set two to try and push a set three. It is Mudeca's volleyball, again, brought to you by Ron's Body Shop in Beatrice and Husker Rehab in Beatrice. We do want to thank some more game day sponsors as well. Hoops Chiropractic in Beatrice, Norder Supply, Wymore Insurance, Eichmann Electric in Odell, Fortify Group Real Estate and Insurance, as well as Klein Hardware in downtown Adams for sponsoring the Mudeckis tournament here on KUTT. They reset that Twin Rivers Auto Group in Beatrice and Fairbury scoreboard, and we are getting ready for set two. Again, set two is brought to you by Landmark Implement, serving southeast Nebraska and north central Kansas. As Johnson Brock hoping we only get two sets here, as they took set one, 25-18. And now Bruning Davenport Shickley taking a little bit of extra time in the huddle. Do want to let you know that a tornado watch is in effect until 12 a.m. for Gage, Jefferson, Johnson, Pawnee, Lancaster, and Saline counties in Nebraska. As a lot of us know, the weather, we were expecting some possible severe weather basically all week this week. It's not looking great when it comes to rain and all that good stuff, or bad stuff, I guess, depending on how severe it gets. But it does look like we are in a tornado watch that is in effect until 12 a.m. for Gage, Jefferson, Johnson, Pawnee, Lancaster, and Saline counties here in Nebraska. So just be alert. We'll do our best at bringing you all the info here while we cover some volleyball action. We got Ron back at the station helping me out today as well, and we'll be helping Tim down the road, I'm sure. So a 1-0 lead for Johnson Brock here as we are getting ready to start set two. It will be Emma Hendricks to serve as she gets it up and over and passed forward by Bishop. Set over to the left side. The spike is in for the kill as that is Stuthit with the kill. 1-0 for Johnson Brock as they lead the match 1-0. As it will be Vice with the serve, and it will be an ace. As that one looked like maybe it was going out, but BDS did not let it go. So that is a First State Bank Nebraska member FDIC ace for number 7, Kinley Vice. As she gets another serve over, passed forward, back set to the right side. The spike into the net there from Olivia Barney, and it will be a point for Johnson Brock. They lead 3-0 to start set two. Serve up and over, sent over, and that will be another ace. Another First State Bank Nebraska member FDIC ace for number 7. Kinley Vice, 4-0 Johnson Brock. Another serve from Vice, over, pass forward towards the net. Hendricks, the spike now over there, kept alive by Johnson Brock, over to the left side, sent over the net. Straight up in the air, set over to the left side, a little give and go from the Hendricks, and that is a kill, as that was Claire over to Emma, back to Claire. Not sure if that's a sister connection with a senior and a sophomore. Maybe they're cousins. But nonetheless, the Hendricks working together there, getting the kill and getting BDS on the board here in set 2-4-1. Serve is over. Tips off the net. Kept alive with the pancake save, and up and over it goes. Here comes BDS, though. Into the net. Point Johnson Brock. What a save for the Eagles of Johnson Brock. Little pancakes kept it alive. putting the palm face down on the floor. Just getting underneath that volleyball, and it ends up in a point for Johnson Brock. Jump serve on the left side, up and over it goes. Passed forward by Hoynes, over to the right side. Spike from Henricks, that was a good one. A lot of power on that one. No chance for Johnson Brock to receive that. And now BDS will be back to serve. They trail 5-2. Serving will be number 31, Reagan's Ozenbaugh. As her serve goes up and over the net, passed forward, set up to the left side, the spike blocked, kept alive though by JB. Weiss and out of the back row, sent over a free ball, passed forward, Henricks with the back set to the right side, to the other Henricks with the spike, diving save by Weiss, but cannot get it to a teammate, point Bruning Davenport Schickley. That connection there between Claire Henricks and Emma Henricks is keeping BDS in this one in the second set. It's 5-3. On a Twin Rivers Auto Group in Beatrice and Fairbury scoreboard. And I think we got a shoe tie to be made. Wachalinski retying that shoe, and we're back and ready to go. Number 31, Reagan Ozenbaugh, again with the serve. High arching serve, pass forward by Knippelmeyer. Now back over to the right side. The spike too far and out of bounds. Great job there by Ozenbaugh to let that one go. She was going up to set that one, and it's kind of matrixed backwards. Let it go over her head. It's 5-4, just a one-point game here in set two. Ozenbaugh with another serve. Gets it up and over. Pass forward by Knippelmeyer. Weiss with the back set to the right side. The spike blocked! And the point for BDS here on the near side. That was number four, Caitlin Nelson, as well as Jalen Zachik. With the block, now Ozenbaugh to serve on the right side. 5-5, gets it over. Knippelmeyer with the setup. Back to Knippelmeyer, left side. She'll palm it over and down for the point as she kind of gives a smirk. I think she wanted to hit that one a little bit harder than she did, but palmed it over the defense and ends up right in the middle of everyone to make it 6-5. Johnson Brock stops a little run that BDS was on, but here come the BDS Eagles. Henricks over to the left side, palmed over, right there was Weiss. She kind of hits it backwards. Pelican, perfect setup, the spike and the kill for Knippelmeyer once again.
2: The National Weather Service in Hastings has issued a severe thunderstorm warning for northeastern Jewell County in north-central Kansas, southeastern Clay County in south-central Nebraska, Fillmore County in south-central Nebraska, Knuckles County in south-central Nebraska, Thayer County in south-central Nebraska, until 5:45 p.m. At 4:59 p.m., severe thunderstorms were located along a line from near Strang over Oak to near Bostwick, moving northeast at 45 miles per hour. Expected hazards include 70 miles per hour wind gusts and small hail. This is a radar indicated threat. Impact, expect considerable tree damage. Damage is likely to mobile homes, roofs, and outbuildings. This severe thunderstorm will be near Oak, Nora, Nelson, Bostwick, and Superior around 5 p.m. Davenport and Ong around 5:10 p.m. Ruskin around 5:15 p.m. Milligan and Schickley around 5:20 p.m. String around 5:25 p.m. Carlton and Geneva around 5:35 p.m. Pruning, Ojai and Belvedere around 5:40 p.m. Anyone outdoors should move to shelter inside a well-built structure and stay away from windows. These storms are capable of producing widespread damaging winds. Repeating, a severe thunderstorm warning has been issued until 5:45 p.m. for the following counties in Nebraska, Fillmore and Thayer.
1: Tipped off blockers kept alive by BDS. Over to left side, the spike into the net, blocked. Tapped over the net. Kept alive by BDS into the middle. Tapped over and down. Great save there by Weiss. Here comes BDS. Back set spike up in the air. Running over is Weiss. Straight up in the air. Spike by Knippelmeyer, and it hits the antenna. That's out of bounds, and BDS has a 9-8 lead here in set two. Serving and doing a great job here, it's Claire Hendricks. She gets that one over. Pass forward by Bishop. Fights with the setup. Standing spike on the right side. Dug out by Claire. And now Emma back to Claire. Jumping spike out of the back row. Diving save by Pelican. Straight up in the air. Bishop will have to send over a free ball. Passed forward. Hendricks into the middle of the spike. Blocked. Kept alive by Johnson Brock as it fell on their side. But BDS now has it. Over to the left side. They're going to have to send over a free ball. It's Pelican. To Weiss, too close to the net, just won by BDS, but kept alive by Johnson Brock. Over to the left side, Knippelmeyer over and down. Just kind of a backwards bump that ended up falling in the middle of all the Eagles of BDS once again, and it's tied 9-9 here in set two. Serving for Johnson Brock will be Olivia Nettenrape. She'll have it on the right side. The lefty with the serve over. Set forward by Hoynes. Over to the left side. The spike is into the net from Emma Hendricks. 10-9. Johnson Brock leads by one. And Olivia will be back to serve once again for the Johnson Brock Eagles. Jump serve. Dug out. Kept up in the air, tapped over, saved here by Johnson Brock. Left side, Knippelmeyer with the spike and the kill once again for Johnson Brock. She's been great. 10 kills on the night for Knippelmeyer. It's been her and Daily Pelican. Majority of the kills. Another nice serve. Up and over it goes, but a free one here for Johnson Brock. Weiss into the middle of the spike, tapped over, diving save by BDS. At the net, joust won by BDS is Emma Hendricks. Over to the left side, tapped over the net again by Knippelmeyer, and that is another kill for Johnson Brock, 12-9. And a timeout's going to be called here by Bruning Davenport Schickley. 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We'll take a quick 30-second timeout and be back here on KUTT.
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4: 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Call Blue Valley Door just west of Beatrice on Highway 4.
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1: KUTT, it is Mudeca's Volleyball. 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Do want to let you know a severe thunderstorm warning is in effect until 5:45 for Fillmore, Knuckles, and Thayer counties in Nebraska. As that first set out of the timeout from Johnson Brock goes too far and out of bounds, so the timeout works for BDS. Back to serve will be number four, Caitlin Nelson. Jump serve for Nelson is up and over. Pass forward by Bishop. Back set to the right side. Tapped over. Kept alive by Johnson Brock or by BDS. And they get it over, but a lift. No double hit called on BDS. So it will be 13-10 for Johnson Brock. Knippelmeyer will be back to serve. As Knippelmeyer with the jump serve. And that is an ace. Lands in for Knippelmeyer, and she gets a First State Bank of Nebraska member FDIC ace for Johnson Brock. Up and over again, passed forward by BDS, set up to the left side, quick set over the net, kept alive, and that ends up falling on the side of Johnson Brock. as nobody going after that set from Weiss. So now BDS with the serve. They trail 14-11. Bishop Weiss, quick set into the net. Tried to quick set that one over the net. It goes right into it. Now just a two-point game, 14-12. As another serve over. That one's going to go too far and out of bounds. So service error there from BDS. Johnson Brock gets the point. It's 15-12. Again, Johnson Brock does lead one set to nothing, trying to take the match in two sets here. The Mudecas tournament, Southeast Community College. Serve over, passed forward, close to the net, tapped back, and it just goes over the intended attacker. And will fall for a point for Johnson Brock, 16-12. And Bishop will be back to serve again for Johnson Brock. 16-12 is your score. As a jump serve, passed forward. Set up to the left side, tapped over the net, dug out there by Johnson Brock. Over to the left side, Pelican with the spike. Kept alive here by Johnson, or by BDS. Up and over it goes. Set up, Feist into the middle, the spike blocked. Kept alive though by Johnson Brock. Spike over, saved by BDS. Henricks over to the left side, set over the net. Saved here by JB, tapped over the net, and a whistle as into the net was BDS. So 17-12 is your score for Johnson Brock. That's another nice serve and an ace for Bishop. And that is a First State Bank. 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Timeout on the floor. 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We'll take a quick 30-second timeout and be back with what Johnson Brock hopes will be the end of this one, leading 1-0 here in the match, and 18-12 in set two on KUTT.
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1: 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It is Mudecas Volleyball, brought to you by Ron's Body Shop in Beatrice and Husker Rehab in Beatrice. First serve by Bishop out of the timeout goes too far and out of bounds. So it is 18-13. Johnson Brock with the lead over BDS. And serving will be Emma Henricks, as her serve is up and over, passed forward, set up by Weiss over the left side. The spike tipped off blockers, kept alive here by Bruning Davenport Schickley. The spike over, diving save by Knippelmeyer over the left side. Pelican. Here comes BDS over to the left side. The spike over by Henricks, kept alive. Weiss over to the left side, tapped over by Pelican, and ends up down for Johnson Brock. As 19-13 is your score, and it'll be Weiss to serve for the Eagles. Running serve, tipped off the top of the net, kept alive, over to the right side, up and over it goes. Free one here for Johnson Brock. Bishop to Weiss, right side, the spike blocked by BDS, and into the net goes Johnson Brock, trying to stay out of it there, but could not. Was Emma Wachalinski. 19-14, Johnson Brock has the lead, but BDS with the serve. Up and over, passed forward, Weiss into the middle, set over the net, dug out here, Over to the left side, the spike up and over. Passed forward here by Bishop. Weiss sets it up to the back row. Knippelmeyer goes cross court. And it will be a point for Bruning Davenport Schickley. BDS not out of it just yet. 19-15 is your score in the second. Serving will be number 8, Natalie Meyer. She gets that serve over. Knippelmeyer with the dig. Set up by Weiss into the middle. Tapped over by Pelican. And it is out. Point for BDS. Great job to avoid that one for Emma Hoynes, the libero. 19-16. Meyer back to serve once again. Serve up and over. Pass forward by Bishop. Weiss with the setup. The spike blocked. Kept alive by Weiss. Close to the net and could not keep it up in the air. And a timeout's going to be called, this time by Johnson Brock. 19-17 is your score. Looks like we do have a severe weather update, so I'll bring you that here during this timeout. A severe thunderstorm warning has been issued for Jefferson and Saline counties in Nebraska until 6:15. Penny-sized hail is possible with this storm. So we've seen a couple of updates weather-wise. A tornado watch is in effect until 12 a.m. for Gage, Jefferson, Johnson, Pawnee, Lancaster, and Saline counties in Nebraska. A severe thunderstorm warning is in effect until 5:45 for Fillmore, Knuckles, and Thayer counties. And now a severe thunderstorm warning has been issued for Jefferson and Saline counties in Nebraska until 6:15. And penny-sized hail is possible with this storm. So be on the lookout and stay listening, as we'll do our best to bring you the updates of the severe weather across the area. 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Serve is up and over. Pass forward, back set, right side. The spike by Pelican, dug out. Now over to the left side. BDS set over the net and down. A point for the Eagles of BDS. Number 4, Caitlin Nelson, out of the timeout, gets the point. It's 19-18. Back to a one-point game. Serve by Meyer, up and over. Pass forward by Bishop. Weiss, quick set over the net. Kept up in the air, though, by BDS. Over towards the middle, sent over. Free one here for Johnson Brock. Weiss over to left side. Pelican with the spike and the kill for Johnson Brock. Extends their lead to 20-18. As Johnson Brock's number 2, Daly Pelican, with the serve, high arching serve, dug out by Meyer. Set up over to the left side. The spike tipped off. Blockers kept alive. Still in the air. Can't get it over the net in three. And that's a point for BDS. It's a one-point game once again. 20-19. As they're going to have to reset the... Oh, no, they were talking about their substitution there. But everything seems to be fine. And serving will be number 31, Riggins Ozenbaugh. Trailing by one. The serve pretty far. One Bishop, though, able to get there. Back set right side. Punched over. Able to stay on side was Johnson Brock. Over to the right side. The spike dug out. Back over to the left side. Spike over and down for... Johnson Brock, they lead 21-19. Set over to the left side. Spike blocked, kept alive. Here by BDS over the right side. Spike tipped and kept alive here by Johnson Brock. Over to the left side. Knippelmeyer with the spike. Save. Great job there by Hoynes. Spike tipped off blockers. Nice rally here. Back set. No, front set over the left side. Knippelmeyer tipped. And into the net was BDS. Point for Johnson Brock. 22-19. As Johnson Brock with the serve. It's a good one. Hoynes Meyer sends it towards the net. Free one over from Hendricks. It is Pelican to Weiss. The spike kept alive here by BDS. Spike tipped, blocked, and a point for Johnson Brock. 23-19, 2 points away from taking game one here at the Nudeckas Volleyball Tournament. In the A division. Jump serve over Hoynes. Back set, right side. Spike blocked. Up in the air, though, by BDS. They get it over. Here comes Johnson Brock. Weiss over to left side. Knippelmeyer. Spike is into the net. Point for BDS. And it is 23-20. Not out of it yet. As BDS back to serve will be number 20, Claire Hendricks. Up and over. Over to the left side, Knippelmeyer will palm it over, and it goes off the blockers and stays on the side of BDS. It is 24-20. Match point here for Johnson Brock. 24-20. Serving to Olivia Knighting-Wright. Up and over, passed forward, quick setup, tapped over and down, and BDS stays alive. Here in set two, 24-21. Again, Johnson Brock took set one, 25-18. Now they lead 24-21. BDS just trying to stay alive. Caitlin Nelson to serve. It's her jump serve. Passed forward by Weiss. Back set to the right side. Knippelmeyer with the spike. That's passed out of the back row over to the left side. That spike is too far and out of bounds, and a point for Johnson Brock, and they take the match here in game one of the Nudeckas tournament, 25-21, here on KUTT Old Red 99.5. What a match, back and forth. Johnson Brock does take the match 2-0, but it wasn't easy. I think that was, what, 25-21? Is that what I said? They cleared it off pretty quickly. But I think that's what we had there in that one. A close 2 sets, but Johnson Brock coming out on top over Bruning Davenport Schickley. And a big win for Johnson Brock. 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We'll take a quick break here. Not sure how things are going over there at Beatrice High School, as I know we'll be kind of flip-flopping, and Tim Hackett will be taking over here on KUTT for his next matchup, while I will be going over to KWBE, I believe, for the next matchup here. Which I can tell you what that will be if I can find my bracket. Here it is. So coming up here on, I guess coming up here on KUTT, I should tell you that first. Tim will be having Parkview Christian and Meridian, I believe, will be the matchup there. As Southern just won over Sterling over there in Beatrice. They took set one 25-10 and then 25-15. So Tim just let me know that. So they are done over there in Beatrice in their game one. So he will be covering Meridian and Parkview Christian here on KUTT. I will be switching over to KWBE, and we will have Johnson County Central and Sacred Heart of Falls City, Falls City Sacred Heart for that one. So we will take a quick break here, and then we will wrap things up and switch over and do all that fun stuff. But if you're looking for volleyball, don't go anywhere. We've got it all for you here on Old Red 99.5 KUTT.
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1: Ole Red 99.5, KUTT Mutecas Volleyball, brought to you by Ron's Body Shop in Beatrice and Husker Rehab in Beatrice. A fun one here as set one and set two both going to Johnson Brock, but a big win for Johnson Brock and a couple of standouts for the Johnson Brock Eagles, being Cassie Knippelmeyer as well as Kinley Weiss, who was doing a good job setting, but the other one getting most of the kills was Knippelmeyer, and then it was number two, Daly Pelican, for Johnson Brock. So a big win for Johnson Brock. They're moving on to the winner's bracket, and they will face the winner of this next one, it looks like. If they don't go seeding-wise, I think they just go by the way the bracket looks. If that's the case, they'll face off either against Sacred Heart or JCC, but there is a seeding, so maybe they jump seedings to play. I'm not 100% sure. It's my first Mudecas tournament. I'm here to experience this for the first time and very excited to do so. But you will be hearing a more familiar voice coming up here on KUTT with Tim Hackett calling the next game from Beatrice High School, as he will have Meridian and a Parkview Christian. But that will do it for me here on KUTT. If you're looking for Fall City Sacred Heart and Johnson County Central, it will be on KWBE coming up here in a few minutes from now. But for me, that's it for me on KUTT and Ole Red 99.5. Hope you enjoy the rest of your volleyball here in the Mudecas Tournament. Again, big thank you to all of our sponsors here for the Mudecas Volleyball Tournament. And again, Tim Hackett back with the next one here shortly on KUTT.
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0: 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Here's another severe weather update on Old Red 99.5.
1: A severe thunderstorm warning remains in effect until 6:15 for Jefferson and Saline counties in southeast Nebraska. A severe thunderstorm warning remains in effect until 5:45 for Fillmore, Knuckles, and Thayer counties in south-central Nebraska. We also have a tornado watch in effect until midnight tonight for all of our southeast Nebraska counties. That includes Gage, Jefferson, Saline, Johnson, Pawnee, and Lancaster. And we also have a severe thunderstorm watch that's in effect until 10 p.m. tonight for York, Fillmore, and Thayer counties in south-central Nebraska.
0: 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When severe weather strikes, we strike first.
2: One quarterfinal down, two more to go tonight on Old Red 99.5. We're taking you across town here in Beatrice from the Truman Center at SCC now to the Ozone at Beatrice High School. Getting ready to bring you a B Division quarterfinal between number 2 seed Meridian and number 7 seed Parkview Christian. Winner advances to face 3 seed Southern in the semifinal on this floor tomorrow night. Good evening, everybody, and welcome for the first time tonight here on Old Red to Beatrice High School with Ron Roskilly holding it down for us back in our Fairbury studios. I'm Tim Hackett. 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We'll have a lot more pregame coverage for you. It looks like, honestly, hey, I was a little bit unsure if my logistical plan for today was going to work. So far, so good. Should be smooth sailing from here on in with how everything is set up. And I hope I didn't just jinx us by saying that live on air. We got through those first two matches. They were both decided in sweeps. So that means we're ready to roll on here for match number two on both floors. You can tune in to listen to Zach Polk take you through an A Division quarterfinal over on KWBE. And here on Old Red, we will have a B Division quarterfinal up next and then another A Division quarterfinal to close out the night at 8:15 EMF versus Tri-County. That should be a barn burner later on tonight. We've got a lot more pregame coverage for you before this game, Meridian versus Parkview Christian. But first, let's throw it to one of our new segments, something that Zach Polk and I worked on last week, segment that we're calling Beyond the Court here on Old Red 99.5, where we had the chance to sit down with some administrators, some decision makers at four of our local schools. Here's some of Zach's conversation with Mike Meyerly from Diller Odell.
3: Welcome back here to Beyond the Court. I am talking with Mike Meyerly of Diller Odell. Mike, can you tell us just a little bit about yourself, what you do over there at Diller Odell, your position, and how you got there?
4: Well, first of all, I'm old. This is my 37th year all at Diller or Diller Odell. Started out as a teacher in 1990, and I was head football coach for 19 years, was an AD and a principal a long time. And this is year 15 as superintendent, and my last year. So it's been great, but it's time to move on to something else. And so we'll see what that is, but this will be my last year.
3: All right. Well, congratulations to you there. Talking Diller Odell, obviously we're excited for, you know, the participation of the volleyball team in Mudecus, but I'm sure a lot of activities go on over there at Diller Odell. Can you talk just a little bit about some other activities going on in the school and some other things that kids can be involved in?
4: Yeah, so it just kind of depends on the time of year, right? The fall's really busy with football and volleyball. FFA is always busy, it seems like, year-round, and as we get going, we've got the art club and out for Quiz Bowl and the beach and FBLA and all the things about any other school has, track. It just kind of depends on the season. We do co-op baseball with Beatrice High, so that's our third year already this spring. And so a lot of things for kids to choose from. It's just fall school, but why would trade for anything else? I love it.
3: Absolutely. You kind of mentioned it there, smaller community, smaller school, but sometimes, you know, those are the communities that really rally around the school. Can you talk just a little bit about the community and, you know, Diller and Odell, you know, kind of coming together and, you know, being able to experience, you know, these high school teams and these high school activities together?
4: Yeah, it's think it's a classic case where, you know, small schools in small town America really support the activities in the school. We're very proud of our community, and they're very supportive of the school system. We encourage all our kids to pick an activity to be involved in, whatever that might be. Maybe it's athletic, maybe it's not. But be involved in something. We just think that fosters a better educational experience, and hopefully most of our kids, I think they do choose some activity to participate in.
3: All right, sounds good. Well, we want to wish good luck to Diller Odell Volleyball during Mudecus. Mike, we appreciate you taking the time talking with us here today, and I'm sure we'll see you here the rest of the year down the road.
4: Well, I appreciate it. Thank you. This is the first time.
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0: 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Here's another severe weather update on Old Red 99.5.
1: A reminder that we have a severe thunderstorm warning in effect until 6:15 for all of Jefferson and all of Saline County in southeast Nebraska. A severe thunderstorm warning until 5:45 for the entirety of Fillmore, Knuckles, and Thayer counties in south central Nebraska. We also have a tornado watch in effect until midnight tonight for all of our southeast Nebraska counties, which includes Gage, Jefferson, Saline, Lancaster, Johnson, and Pawnee. And we also have a severe thunderstorm watch in effect until 10 p.m. tonight, and that goes for York, Fillmore, and Thayer counties in south central Nebraska.
0: 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When severe weather strikes, we strike first.
2: Just about ready to roll in this B Division quarterfinal contest. We'll take you across the town here in Beatrice and starting up action from the Ozone at Beatrice High School. Number 2 seed Meridian versus number 7 seed Parkview Christian in the B Division bracket. Winner moves on to the semifinal where they will face Southern tomorrow night. Good evening, everybody, and welcome back to Beatrice. Tim Hackett here with you live from Beatrice High. Ron Roskilly back in our Fairbury studios, and we are ready to roll. Both teams have been introduced, huddles have been broken, and we are ready for serve between Meridian and Parkview Christian. The Patriots are 1-5, have only played 6 matches so far, just 3-13 in sets, but they've already won as many sets this year as they did all of last year, went 3-51 in sets and went only 1-22 in matches. Meanwhile, Meridian is off to a resurgent year. They were just 14-15 last year, 20-11 the year before, and of course made the state tournament, the game that we broadcasted here on Old Red, and the Mustangs are 9-2 to start off 2026 and the number 2 seed in this bracket. Meridian serves from our right, and we are underway in this B Division quarterfinal contest. First swing for Jetta Stewart, and it's down for a kill for Meridian. Good in-system start for the Mustangs. It's actually a solid pass from Parkview Christian off the serve from Meridian, coming in from Berkeley Wolf, was a name we will hear a lot tonight and maybe the rest of the week for the Mustangs. Float serve with that left hand off the top of the tape and down for an ace for the aforementioned Berkeley Wolf. 15 aces, 16 errors for her in the matches we have stats for from Meridian. And the true freshman with some direct family ties to this Mustang coaching staff has been a big difference maker in her first year at the varsity level. She trades a serve for an error, first service error of the day. That service ace was brought to you by First State Bank Nebraska, member FDIC. So Parkview Christian now will serve. You'll forgive me if I'm not immediate with my IDs for them because they didn't have numbers on their max prep roster, so my positions are a little bit out of sync here. It's Tatiana Pinion on the serve, and the swing from Meridian's Jetta Stewart just a little bit wide. She was off the net on the left pin and tried to fling it across the net and ends up missing wide to the right. So it's a point for the Patriots. They've tied up set one at 2 apiece. Tatiana Pinion is back to serve, and credit to Parkview Christian. I wouldn't have expected this, but they're the only school out of these four that we're seeing on this floor here this afternoon that have stats for all of their matches played so far this year. So shout out to them for that. Poor pass from J.C. Schwizo. Tried to get it to Jetta Stewart on the left pin with two hands, and she ends up setting the set into the net. Should be a set error for one of these many Meridian juniors. This junior class has helped to author this resurgent season from the Mustangs. And Pinion is back to serve, tries to find the line, slices it just wide to the right. And Parkview Christian Jr. not able to stretch out that three-point run, and Meridian will take back over. Pinion was the team's leader in aces in those 6 total matches. 14 total aces. Meridian Libero is on to serve. That's freshman Riley Sims, and she will drop in a service ace for the Mustangs. Their second of this first set, brought to you by First State Bank Nebraska, member FDIC. 2 straight for Meridian. Sims back on to serve again. Chesney Horton has the first touch for the Patriots and can't corral it. Back-to-back service aces for Riley Sims. This is such an interesting constructed roster for Brooke and Jen Wolf. Not their decision, right, but no seniors on the squad and 6 freshmen. They don't all play a ton, but this is a freshman that's out there serving and tying up the back right of the Patriot defense. Chesney Horton and Kira Ulrich just ran into each other trying to field that serve. Neither could. 3 straight aces for Riley Sims. She wastes no time.

0: time. As soon as the ball is in her hands, it's out of her hands. Parkview Christian is able to get that free ball over. Horton with the first and third touch to keep it alive. Off the net, it's Stewart. Off hands and down for a kill. Morgan Perry was there in the middle for the Patriots but could not wall it off. Jetta Stewart with the kill. Team's leader in that department. In the matches that we have stats for, 3.4 kills per set, hitting 142 in 20 sets. Right side, left side pin swing, rather, for Addison Huck. Her first touch of the ball doesn't go down. Lanny Luchemeyer taps it over with two hands for Meridian, and Parkview is in the nets on that tap down from Luchemeyer. It was not really even a swing, but she'll get credit for a kill after all that. And the Meridian junior will certainly take that. Not a huge part of her game this year for the Mustangs. Bump set off the net and a swing for Tenley Ulrich. She got a piece of it, and now Luchemeyer will send it over. Curveball shot with the right hand. Bumped over on one from Parkview Christian's number one, Arabella Durr. Now Durr will hustle to it to get that bump set. Off the net, it's Perry swinging a miss. She ended up bunting it with that side of her right hand and ends up sending it into the floor. Looks like a timeout coming, yes. Head coach Laura Book has seen enough for Parkview Christian. This first set is unraveled for her squad. Meridian has scored seven in a row, and they've got a 9-3 lead in set one, which is brought to you by Griffiths Hovendig Chapel in Beatrice, Adams, and DeWitt, and the Laughlin Hovett Funeral Home in Wymore. This timeout is brought to you by Cheryl Worth at American Family Insurance. Contact Cheryl Worth or Emily Maxson at American Family Insurance in Beatrice. Meridian leads 9-3 in set one. Back at 30 seconds here on Ole Red 99.5.
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4: A reminder, we have a severe thunderstorm warning until 6:15 for Jefferson and Saline counties in southeast Nebraska. A tornado watch remains in effect until midnight tonight for Gage, Jefferson, Johnson, Pawnee, Lancaster, and Saline counties in southeast Nebraska. And a severe thunderstorm watch in effect until 10 p.m. tonight for York, Fillmore, and Thayer counties in south central Nebraska.
3: 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Stay tuned for more updates as needed on Ole Red 99.5. When severe weather strikes, we strike first.
0: Thanks a lot, Ron. Two kills for Meridian during that stoppage. One from Kenzie Kumpf and one from Jetta Stewart. Middle of the Parkview Christian defense not able to get up to the task. Right on cue, they get a good swing off that right side from Chesney Horton. Meridian is there for it, and they will pinball it over for a point for the Mustangs. It was one of the cleanest looks at a swing that the Patriots have been able to proffer so far this afternoon. But ultimately, it ends in a point for Meridian. They have scored 10 in a row since Parkview Christian scored 3 in a row to grab a 3-2 lead. They have not scored since. All the way across, looking to change that. Swing and stride for Addison Hawk, fielded by Meridian's number 8, Berkeley Wolf. And now the Patriots will try it again. Out of the middle, it's Horton. Off-speed shot down for a kill. Not a perfect setup for Arabella Durr, but it works with the result that Parkview Christian wanted. Chesney Horton off the nets. It's listed as a libero on the roster, but there's nobody wearing the alternate color jersey for the Patriots here today. They're all wearing the all-black tops, black shorts with white striping. Berkeley Wolf tight to the net, bumped over by Kenzie Kumpf in the middle for Meridian. A chance here for the Patriots. It's Perry off the net. Fielded back right by Jetta Stewart, bumped up by Wolf and bumped over now by Kumpf. Again, a tight pass to the net, sending Durr into the net, and that's a point for Meridian. Nothing that Arabella Durr was going to be able to do with that one. She's been this team's number 2 setter for the majority of the year. We've seen a lot of her so far this afternoon. That pass took her right into the bottom of the nets. Not a fun situation to be in. 13-4 Meridian leads in set one. All these matches are best 2 out of 3. First to 25 as always. Wolf ready for that set. To the left side, Schwizo in stride. To her knees, Horton can't dig it out. And it's a kill on the left pin for JC Schwizo, her first of the night. Meridian has a real trio on offense that have done really almost all of the heavy lifting on offense this year, but all three of them have been extremely reliable hitters. Jetta Stewart is one of those. She's on that serve, flung over by Parkview Christian's Tenley Ulrich. They can't keep it up. It's a middle kill for Kenzie Kumpf, who's not one of those big three hitters for Meridian this year, but she's been a difference maker so far here in this match. Meridian is first to 15 here in set one. That's brought to you by Mike Holtmeyer, your Pioneer Seed dealer with Sunland Seed of Beatrice. And that serve goes. Waiting to see a reaction. It's in for a, had a look around to see, if, waiting for her readouts. And it's a service ace ultimately for Jetta Stewart of Meridian. She's got a great serve. We've seen that for years. Pretty good pass for Parkview Christian. That's Kira Ulrich on that pass. Tipped over, free ball, and a chance now for Meridian. Back set Wolf. Luchemeyer off-speed shot, down for a kill. She just pinballed it over the block on that left pin, right pin for the Meridian offense. And Lani Luchemeyer has her second kill of this first set. Again, not a big attacker for this team on the balance of the season. Parkview Christian will make a defensive change. One senior replaces another. Kelly Delgadillo will come in to play the back left spot in place of Kira Ulrich. Another serve from Stewart targeting Delgadillo, and she welcomes her to the match with a service ace perfectly placed into the corner from Jetta Stewart. Her second service ace of the match, and Meridian is on a roll. Parkview Christian will make a couple of changes. They pull the plug on two of their back row players. So Braylee Pinnell has just checked in to play back right, and it is Abigail Schmidt to play back left. They target Schmidt, and she can't field it. Back-to-back service aces for Jetta Stewart, and Meridian is now flying here in set two, or in set one, excuse me, seven straight scored on the serve of Jetta Stewart. Good pass this time from Horton. Can Parkview Christian get to it? Yes, middle swing from Addison Hawk. Blocked back by Kump, and it pinballs over the sideline for Meridian points. 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Parkview Christian will make another sub. I respect this. I mean, they've got a pretty big roster, all things considered. A lot more girls on the roster than Meridian has, and they will bring in two subs now in the front court. So we just saw them make a total of three subs in the backcourt. The only player that started this rotation on the floor that is still on the floor is Chesney Horton back middle. They target her. Good up pass from Horton, set up by Elsa Gawkson, and the swing on the left side from Natalia Schmidt for Parkview Christian ends up in the net. So we just heard from two of their new players, and they were not able to get the swing away despite a decent pass. Big swing Stewart. Again, they target Horton. Gawkson all the way across. They adjust for a left side swing by Abigail Schmidt. Fielded by Sims, the Meridian libero off net. Schwizo taps it down and through a pair of Patriot subs for a kill. J.C. Schwizo with her second. And Meridian is rolling. Parkview Christian scored 1 point out of the timeout to stop a 10-0 Meridian run. They have now authored a second 10-0 run here in this first set. Unstoppable to begin the match. Stewart serve. Schmidt gets a piece of it. Free ball coming from Gawkson and Parkview Christian. Stewart the pass. The set by Wolf. Kump with the swing. Parachutes it down inside the back line for a kill. Perfectly placed by Kenzie Kump. Took something off it and was able to just plop it behind the Parkview Christian defense. McKenna Parker has just checked in back there. So she has now taken out Horton. So all six players that started this rotation, the service run for Parkview, are now off the floor. And Stewart slices that serve past the reach of Delgadillo and down for another service ace. Jetta Stewart, unstoppable on this service run. 12 straight scored by Meridian, and they've got 20 set points here in set one. 24-4. Good pass this time from Parker. Gawkson set to nobody in particular, and Meridian wins set one by scoring the final 13 points on the serve of number 12, Jetta Stewart. Meridian rolls in set one, about as dominating of a performance as you're going to see. After Parkview Christian score three of the first five, they score one the rest of the way. Final score in set one, Meridian 25, Parkview Christian 4. Back with set two in a minute here on Old Red 99.5.
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4: A severe thunderstorm warning remains in effect until 6:15 for Jefferson and Saline counties in southeast Nebraska. A severe thunderstorm watch remains in effect until 10 p.m. tonight for York, Fillmore, and Thayer counties in south central Nebraska. And we have a tornado watch in effect until midnight tonight for Gage, Jefferson, Johnson, Pawnee, Lancaster, and Saline counties in southeast Nebraska.
3: 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When severe weather strikes, we strike first.
0: 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And a pretty look if you're looking at the scoreboard, brought to you by Twin Rivers Auto Group in Beatrice and Fairbury. A very nice looking scoreboard if you're Meridian, 25-4. About as comprehensive of a set performance as you will see. These schools are both D2. And if the last match that I just saw here on this floor at BHS was C2 versus D2, and the C2 squad won it in straights, maybe not a surprise, but these are like-sized schools. The Meridian, they've been tough to beat so far this year, and that's why I think they might be the favorites to win the entire B division despite being the 2-seed. We're underway here in set two. Parkview Christian with a good serve. Meridian with a couple of swings at it. Blocked back on that left pin swing from Kaylee Tracy for the Mustangs. And on their second effort, big blast down for a kill. Meridian wins the point. That's our best. We're looking rally so far of the day. So solid start to Parkview Christian for Parkview Christian. They got a good serve. They got one or two swings away. So Meridian had the defense, and ultimately they had the offense to get the kill. The Mustangs playing one or two different players to start off set two. Wolf, Berkeley Wolf with the serve. Man, it's a slick-looking serve as well. Didn't get to see too much of her back there. She only had one serve rotation. Wolf now with the set. Jetta Stewart cross-court and into the corner for a kill. Perfect shots. And if that was Poole, she found the corner pocket with ease. Man, Berkeley Wolf, my first time seeing her in person. Obviously, she's got some direct connections to this Meridian coaching staff, right? Brooke and Jen Wolf, two ladies that I had the chance to meet, spent some time with over the years. Berkeley, really, really smooth setter. Tipped over, Horton for Parkview Christian, can't keep it alive, and Stewart is going to win a tip drill kill. Well, not exactly how Jetta Stewart drew it up, but she will take it. My stats aren't gospel, but I've got Jetta at 4 kills so far in the match. Normally gives this team 3.5. That serve from Wolf ties up Parkview Christian back left. That is Tenley Ulrich, the Patriot freshman who can't handle it. Service ace for Berkeley Wolf, brought to you by First State Bank Nebraska. Member FDIC. They're getting their money's worth on this sponsorship in this match. Another great serve by Wolf, and Parkview Christian couldn't handle it. That's Kira Ulrich back right, off of her palms, off of her wrists, and it just skids away to that left sideline. 5-0 Meridian to start set two. Will we see a timeout? Yes, we will. Timeout, Parkview Christian. Laura Book has had the right mentality on that Patriots sideline right in front of me, but she realizes it might be now or never for her team here in this quarterfinal contest. Timeout. During this timeout, we invite you to take a break with Cheryl Worth at American Family Insurance. 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
4: The National Weather Service in Hastings has issued a severe thunderstorm warning for southeastern Fillmore and Thayer counties in south-central Nebraska until 6:45. A severe thunderstorm was located near Over Ruskin, or 41 miles southeast of Hastings, moving to the east at 30 miles an hour. Hazards include 70-mile-an-hour wind gusts. This severe thunderstorm will be near Ruskin at around 6, Deschler around 6:10, Carlton around 6:20, Hebron around 6:25, Belvedere around 6:30, and Alexandria and Gilead at around 6:40. Anyone outdoors should move to shelter inside a well-built structure and stay away from windows. This storm has produced widespread damaging winds. Again, the National Weather Service in Hastings issuing a severe thunderstorm warning until 6:45 for southeastern Fillmore and all of Thayer County in south-central Nebraska. We also have a severe thunderstorm warning in effect until 6:15 for all of Jefferson and all of Saline counties in southeast Nebraska. A tornado watch in effect until midnight tonight for Gage, Jefferson, Johnson, Lancaster, Saline, and Pawnee counties in southeast Nebraska. And a severe thunderstorm watch in effect until 10 p.m. tonight for York, Fillmore, and Thayer counties in south-central Nebraska.
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0: Welcome back to Beatrice High School, where we last left you. Meridian was leading 5-0, and Parkview Christian called a timeout. Since we last talked to you, Meridian has doubled that lead. Kills from Berkeley Wolf, Kenzie Kump, Jetta Stewart, and some more great serving is tied up Parkview Christian, and right on cue, it's a service ace for Berkeley Wolf. Meridian has won every single point so far here in set two, and Parkview Christian has had a couple of good looks. I mean, they have not been completely blanked in this match in terms of opportunities, but in terms of results, zero so far for the Patriots. 11-0 Meridian in set two. If they win this set, they win the match. Luchemeyer with the pass. Wolf with the set. Tight for Jetta Stewart. She gets just enough to tap it over Chesney Horton on the right side of the Parkview Christian defense and down for another kill. Six unofficially now for Jetta Stewart. 12-0 lead for Meridian to start set two. The Patriots will make a couple of changes. They just put Delgadillo back in on the back row, and Elsa Gawkson is coming in the middle. Good diving up by Chesney Horton to get a piece of it. Perry at the net, blocked back. It's Morgan Perry stuffed one-on-one by Kenzie Kumpf. First block for Meridian. A team that doesn't block a ton, but this is a great serving team. And the matches we have stats for, 3.5 aces per set, and that is finally the first point won by Parkview Christian, or perhaps the first point lost by Meridian in this set. Service error from Berkeley Wolf. It was pretty much 1-1, aces to errors prior to this game. 13-1. Good serve. That sends Wolf over the net, and it's a service ace for Parkview Christian. So two in a row scored by the Patriots. Chesney Horton with the service ace. 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Horton, not a lot on that serve. It's one or two steps and flips it over with the left hand. Wolf in stride. Stewart out of the middle. Beautifully set up and executed by Meridian. And Jetta Stewart throws it down. 3.4 kills per set. 142 the hit percentage for Stewart. Also the team leader in digs this year at 4.3 prior to this week. By far the match's leader in kills. I've got her at 7. Freshman Riley Sims checks in to serve, wearing the white Libero jersey. Off the net, flipped over by Tenley Ulrich for Parkview Christian. Meridian controls, in-system swing by Kump. Fielded back middle by Horton. Perry off the net, flips it into the corner. Easy coverage by Schwizo. Back set, Wolf for Stewart. Off hands, covered by Horton. Arabella Durr, the setter, sends it over on two. Luchemeyer gets to it with two hands. Across it goes for Stewart. Powers it off hands. Parkview Christian controls. Back set, Goxson. Ulrich off net, fielded by her opposite 12. That's Jetta Stewart. Meridian not able to get a swing on that situation. So chance now for Parkview. Goxson to the middle for Perry. Off the solo block of Kumpf, will try it again. Delgadillo for Horton. Out of the back, diving stop by J.C. Schwizo. Sims with the effort, she can't get to it. Longest rally of the match, won by Parkview Christian. And it's a kill for Chesney Horton. Just their third points of this set, and a great rally. The Patriots sticking with it. Again, it's not like they were completely flummoxed. I mean, Meridian had a couple of good swings that you weren't able to hear, one or two service aces. So, I mean, they've been fantastic, but, I mean, Parkview has had some moments. They've had some good passes, but not been able to get any decent swings together. Even that was not an A-plus swing, but Horton did what she could to tap it down. That's a net violation against Parkview Christian. We'll call it against Tenley Ulrich, and it will be a kill after that for Jetta Stewart. Eight kills now for Stewart and Meridian, first to 15 here in set two, and they are quickly first to 16 as Morgan Perry can't handle that serve from Jetta Stewart. Mike Holtmeyer, your Pioneer seed dealer with Sunland Seed of Beatrice, paving the way as Meridian is first to 16. Morgan Perry still holding her fingers into the position in which she was hit on that serve as she heads over to the bench. Another great serve by Stewart. Ties up Perry's replacement. Abigail Schmidt came in to pass and could not. Back-to-back service aces for Jetta Stewart, who is unquestionably a player of the game for Meridian so far tonight. Another service ace brought to you by First State Bank Nebraska, member FDIC. 17-3. Meridian in front. Another good serve from Stewart. Another poor pass from Schmitz, and it's down for yet another ace for Jetta Stewart. Unofficially, I've got her at 8 kills, 6 aces. So she is directly responsible for 14 of Meridian's 43 points so far. Nearly got another one. Parkview sends over a free ball. The system swing for Kumpf, sends it into the net. Net has billowed. Who hit it first? Sure looked like Kumpf hit the nets. And yes, our head official says that her arm grazed the nets on that swing. So it's an attack error for Kinsey Kumpf. And Parkview Christian will win the points. So they've got as many points now in this set as they did in the first. Lost that one 25-4. They have won just one match so far this year. That came against Lewiston on September the 3rd. And Parkview Christian is, of course, the number 7 seed in this bracket. Lewiston is the number 8 seed, partially because of that head-to-head results, I'm sure. Elsa Goxson on to serve for the Patriots. Pretty good serve. Luchmeyer has to send it over on two. Parkview scrambles to get a set away, and that set from Goxson sends a Parkview player into the net. That's Braylee Pillow. And that set up by Meridian was enough to take Parkview Christian out of sorts. And the Mustangs win the point right back. 19-4. Kaylee Tracy, the sophomore outside, checks back in for Meridian. Libero swap. Kenzie Kumpf, one or two steps into that serve. The other number 6, Horton, fields it. Tatiana Pinion is back in her first lineup in the front court for the Patriots today. Goxson goes to the left side. Tenley Ulrich on the swing. Diving stop by Kaylee Tracy. Sets up a right side swing for Wolf. First time we really see her fire away in this game, and a swing and a miss. If that was a big blast from Wolf, that bullet got caught in the chamber for Parkview Christian. That was Tenley Ulrich on the miss hits. She's laughing about it. I mean, these gals have the right approach. I mean, I respect this immensely. Now, they have been thoroughly outmatched so far in this game, but they have not hung their heads at all. And Ulrich, after that miss hit, was taken to the bench, and she was laughing the whole way. I respect that immensely. Pinion with the pass, Goxson with the set, off the net, spin-around shot by Braylee Pillow. That's going to pinball down for a hit. That works. First kill of the night for sophomore Braylee Pillow. And by my count, I think Parkview Christian has 3 kills in the match. And they had stats for all sets, which I respect. Again, only one of the 4 teams that I've seen so far today that have stats for every set so far, assuming they're accurate. 3.1 kills per set. And so far, I think I've got them at 3 kills, and we're almost through 2 sets. 20-5 is Meridian's lead. Luchemeyer across. It's Wolf with the big left-handed swing out of the middle. So that's a different look for this Meridian offense. Berkeley Wolf with a big blast way too long. 3.2 kills per set for her as the number one setter. And also 158 hitter. That is an underhand serve from Parkview Christian's Natalia Smits. And she's going to need a little bit more work on that one going forward. That was mishit off of her wrist. And Meridian 4 points away here in set two. 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I haven't had the chance to get to all of our reads, but the read we have been able to get to is our ace serve read because Lanny Luchmeyer has just delivered another one for Meridian. That service ace brought to you by First State Bank Nebraska, member FDIC. And I'm sure I haven't quite hit all of them. 22-6, Meridian in front. Another good serve by Luchmeyer, and ties up Abigail Schmidt back left. Abigail and Natalia Schmidt are the back row. Last line of defense here for Parkview Christian. And Meridian has sliced through that last line of defense time and time again so far here this afternoon. Mustangs 2 points away. Good pass this time by Schmidt. Ends up sending Goxton into the net. I mean, that pass had enough. You need your setter to get to that or somebody to get to it on second contact. Wasn't a perfect pass, but good enough. Parkview Christian not able to make it happen, and Meridian has match points and 18 of them here in set two. Good pass this time from Horton, high into the rafters. Goxson for Horton off the net, left-handed swing off the top of the tape, and out of play. This match is over. Meridian with a masterclass and with a mauling of Parkview Christian this afternoon, and the Mustangs improve to 10-2 and cruise on to the B Division semifinals. Your final score, Meridian 25-4, 25-6. The Mustangs race past Parkview Christian in straight sets. And we will have a semifinal matchup that we were expecting tomorrow, Meridian versus Southern, for the right to play in the B Division Championship on Thursday. This was an impressive performance from Meridian against an overmatched Parkview Christian team, to be sure. But the Mustangs look very much the part of possibly the bracket favorite. Palmyra is the number one seed in this field. They'll play next on this floor here at the Ozone. But, man, this was an impressive, and they play Lewiston, so they could well turn in a performance like what we just saw. I wouldn't be surprised. But, man, Meridian looked extremely good. And whether Palmyra looks as good as the number one seed or not, we will see. But, man, this Meridian team, if it's Meridian versus Palmyra in the final on Thursday, like we imagine it might be, strap in. That could be a good match. But ultimately, Meridian dominates here this afternoon, 25-4, 25-6 on our Twin Rivers Auto Group in Beatrice and Fairbury scoreboard. 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We'll take a break. We'll have another severe weather update, and we'll come back with the postgame show in a minute. 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Meridian coasts on to the semifinal tomorrow night.
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4: A severe thunderstorm warning remains in effect until 6:45 for southeastern Fillmore and Thayer counties in south-central Nebraska. A severe thunderstorm warning until 6:15 for Jefferson and Saline counties in southeast Nebraska. A severe thunderstorm watch remains in effect until 10 p.m. tonight for York, Fillmore and Thayer counties in south-central Nebraska. And a tornado watch remains in effect until midnight tonight for Gage, Jefferson, Johnson, Pawnee, Lancaster, and Saline counties in southeast Nebraska.
3: 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When severe weather strikes, we strike first.
0: Thanks very much, Ron. An emphatic, impressive, and ultimately mind-bogglingly impressive performance from Meridian here this afternoon. As comprehensive of a win as you will see, Meridian dispatches Parkview Christian 25-4, 25-6, and the number two seed Mustangs will be on to the B Division semifinals tomorrow night. We will have that game for you either on Ole Red or KWBE. Logistics still to be determined, but I can tell you that match will air at 7 p.m. here from this floor. Parkview Christian versus Sterling will tip off at 5:45 on this floor, and we will not have that broadcast for you. We're only following the semifinals. We won't be covering anything from the consolation bracket this week here on Ole Red and KWBE. So semifinals tomorrow starting at 7 and then about 8:30, and then the championships coming up on Thursday. We will simulcast those here on Ole Red and KWBE. 6:30 and 8 p.m. are the expected start times. You can also watch those games with me on News Channel Nebraska starting at 6:20 on Thursday. We'll bring you live coverage on television as well of all of those championship matches starting on Thursday. Meridian sure looks like they've got a great chance to be one of those teams in Thursday's championship match after this type of performance. Yeah, albeit against a Parkview Christian team that was clearly outmatched, but I really don't think was terrible. I saw more from them in this game than I saw from Sterling in the previous game against Southern, and Sterling scored a ton more points against Sterling than Parkview Christian did. It's crazy how this sport works, and it's part of the reason I love this sport so much. You really need all three phases to be, I mean, not just in sync, but to be capable, right? To be competent, really, to have any success. And I think it's true of a sport like football, for example, where, you know, the run game is supposed to set up the pass game and things like that. So if you don't have a good run game, then it's going to be difficult for the pass game to really flourish. But it's possible, right? Like, you can still have a good pass game without having a good run game, or vice versa. You can still win games if you've got a good defense and a poor offense, or vice versa. You love to have offense, defense, and special teams. The best teams do have all three. In volleyball, it's really hard to win. And hard to win points, hard to win matches, hard to win championships. If you don't have one of those three phases working, the pass, the set, and the swing, that's why I like this sport so much. It is all tied directly together. In fact, you can argue that it's impossible to have a good swing if you don't have a good set. It's extremely difficult to have a good set if you don't have a good pass, and so on and so forth. So Parkview Christian was okay on the pass. Sterling was not earlier today. That was where my comparison lies, but Sterling had better swings when they got the ball out there. Parkview Christian needs better sets, and they need better swings once they get the sets there. And he's not blaming it all on the Patriot setters by any means, but it's hard to win points, hard to win matches if you don't string all of those elements together in this sports. And Parkview Christian learned that firsthand today. They won 10 points total in these two sets, and Meridian with a brow beating to move on to the semifinal. And as we hinted at during the match, Parkview Christian's only win so far this year came against Lewiston back on September the 3rd, and that was as tight of a match as you could envision. 27-25, 22-25, 25-21. So that was a somebody's got to lose, hate to see either team lose type of match. Earlier this month, Parkview Christian won it. Lewiston is still winless. And that was Parkview Christian's only win of the year. Last year they won only one match. That was against Heartland Christian on October the 7th. So that was an eight-game losing streak for Parkview Christian that was ended by that win over Lewiston earlier this month. Since then, they've now lost every match that they've played and, of course, have only won three sets all season. And meanwhile, Meridian, they improved to 10-2 after this win here today. Last year, they won 14 matches all year. That includes one or two wins at this tournament last year, but man, they look reinforced. Having a superstar freshman setter and Berkeley Wolf is going to energize any team, but this junior class, man, I mean, they've now been through it. They were all on that roster, right? Not all in featured roles, of course, but they were all on the roster when Meridian went to the state tournament in 2024, a match that I was privileged to be a part of here on Ole Red, and a lot of them played. I mean, Jetta Stewart and J.C. Schwizo have been multi-year starters for volleyball and basketball for Meridian, and they're now back as juniors. Again, no seniors on this squad, but this junior class has helped to author a resurgent season. They've now won 10 matches, and they are not done this week, you don't think. They will be back to face Southern in the B Division semifinal tomorrow night. Our broadcast today has been brought to you by 41 Auto Parts in Wilbur, Pinnacle Bank in Beatrice, member FDIC, Meridian Public Schools, and First Tri-County Bank in Plymouth and Swanton, member FDIC. 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Meridian 25-4, 25-6. The Mustangs win it over Parkview Christian in straights, a match that took only about 30 minutes to play in total, which is crazy. Haven't had the chance to do all a sufficient number of our reads, so you can go to sleep for 2 minutes if you want as I power through all of these. Many thanks to all of our sponsors for helping make this week possible. Would not be possible without them, so I said that jokingly, but I absolutely love this sport. This has been a great tournament to be a part of. Privileged to be a part of this here and get to the opportunity to bring you some quality volleyball as this week goes on. I can't wait for our final match of the night. EMF versus Tri-County should be a doozy in a good way. Our first two matches of the night were doozies in a bad way, if we're being totally honest. But EMF versus Tri-County might well make up for that if it lives up to the billing. That is scheduled to start at 8:15 tonight or thereabouts, and we will bring that to you here on Ole Red. Our coverage of the 2026 Mudeikis Volleyball Tournament is brought to you by Renke Manufacturing in Deschler, Hoops Chiropractic in Beatrice, Western National Bank with 11 locations, including Wymore, 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Meridian defeats Parkview Christian going away. Final score this afternoon, Meridian 25-4, 25-6. The Mustangs march on to the B Division semifinal where they will face off with three-seed Southern, which put together a similarly emphatic performance, but if the Raiders were here watching, and I'm sure they were, even though I couldn't see them from where I'm standing, there's no reason why they wouldn't have stuck around to watch this match, knowing they were going to play one of these teams tomorrow night. It's a free scouting report, right? Same is true for the losing team, right? The Parkview Christian will play Sterling tomorrow night in the consolation bracket, so I'm sure Sterling stuck around to watch at least part of that match to know who they might be up against. That match will be at 5:45 on this floor. Southern versus Meridian will be at 7 o'clock on this floor, and we will bring that game to you live on either Ole Red or KWBE, still to be determined based on some of the other results over the course of the night, but we will bring you that broadcast at some point starting at about 7 p.m. tomorrow night. Hope you join us for that. We've got a couple more games to bring you. There is still a game in action over on KWBE from the Truman Center, so feel free to join our friend Zach Polk for that one. 1450 a.m. is where you can find it on your radio dial, kwbe.com. And then he's got another game right after that, number one seed Freeman versus number eight seed Diller Odell. That will start at about 7 p.m. over at SCC. You can listen to that on KWBE. I certainly will be as I make my way over there. And then here on Ole Red, we'll have about a 90 minutes or so off, and then we will be back for one final game tonight. Exeter Milliken Friend versus Tri-County. That's the 5-4 in the A division over there at SCC. Very much looking forward to that one. Could be one of the best matches of the tournament. Tri-County just beat EMF the other day, 2-0. So we'll see if history repeats or if EMF is able to get some revenge and move on to the A division semifinal, where they will very likely face Freeman tomorrow night, and we will have that game for you on either Ole Red or KWBE, regardless of who wins between EMF and Tri-County, or indeed between Freeman and Diller Odell. We will bring you that game tomorrow as well. So thank you so much for listening this afternoon. We're not done tonight. We'll see you in a little bit for EMF versus Tri-County. First serve at about 8:15, so expect to hear from me again at about 8 p.m. tonight here on Ole Red. For Ron Roskilly and for all of us here at Ole Red, this is Tim Hackett saying thanks so much for listening. We'll talk to you later tonight. Meridian versus Southern in the B Division semifinal tomorrow at 7. We'll talk to you at 8 for EMF versus Tri-County. See you then. Good night from Beatrice.
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1: A severe thunderstorm warning remains in effect until 6:45 for southeastern Fillmore and all of Thayer County in south-central Nebraska. A severe thunderstorm watch remains in effect until 10 p.m. tonight for York, Fillmore, and Thayer counties in south-central Nebraska. And a tornado watch remains in effect until midnight tonight for Gage, Jefferson, Johnson, Pawnee, Saline, and Lancaster in southeast Nebraska.
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0: 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Here's another severe weather update on Ole Red 99.5.
1: A severe thunderstorm warning remains in effect until 6:45 for southeastern Fillmore and all of Thayer County in south-central Nebraska. A severe thunderstorm watch remains in effect until 10 p.m. tonight for York, Fillmore, and Thayer counties in south-central Nebraska. And a tornado watch remains in effect until midnight tonight for Gage, Jefferson, Johnson, Pawnee, Saline, and Lancaster in southeast Nebraska.
0: 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When severe weather strikes, we strike first.

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1: A severe thunderstorm warning remains in effect until 6:45 for southeastern Fillmore and all of Thayer County in south-central Nebraska. A severe thunderstorm watch remains in effect until 10 p.m. tonight for York, Fillmore, and Thayer counties in south-central Nebraska. And a tornado watch remains in effect until midnight.

0: 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Here's another severe weather update on Old Red 99.5.
1: A severe thunderstorm warning remains in effect until 6:45 for southeastern Fillmore and all of Thayer County in south-central Nebraska. A severe thunderstorm watch remains in effect until 10 p.m. tonight for York, Fillmore, and Thayer counties in south-central Nebraska. And a tornado watch remains in effect until midnight tonight for Gage, Jefferson, Johnson, Pawnee, Saline, and Lancaster in southeast Nebraska.
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0: 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Here's another severe weather update on Old Red 99.5.
1: A severe thunderstorm watch remains in effect until 10 p.m. tonight for York, Fillmore, and Thayer counties in south-central Nebraska. And we also have a tornado watch that remains in effect until midnight tonight for Gage, Johnson, Jefferson, Pawnee, Lancaster, and Saline counties in south-central Nebraska.
0: 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When severe weather strikes, we strike first.

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1: A severe thunderstorm watch remains in effect until 10 p.m. tonight for York, Fillmore, and Thayer counties in south-central Nebraska. And we also have a tornado watch that remains in effect until midnight tonight for Gage, Johnson, Jefferson, Pawnee, Lancaster, and Saline counties in south-central Nebraska.
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1: News. I'm Gianna Gelosi. President Trump back home after a weekend trip to Ireland. The president causing a stir after his comments on unifying the Irish nation.
2: Such sensitive territory that U.S. presidents have traditionally avoided taking a side on it. And most U.K. leadership on this issue, especially the unionist parties, they really oppose this idea that they see it as giving up territory.
1: That's Fox's Alexandria Hov. Diesel hits a new record high this morning, $6.23 per gallon. President Trump is urging Ukraine's president to stop attacking diesel fuel facilities in the war with Russia.
3: This isn't done by the Middle East. This is done by what's happening with Russia and Ukraine. There are plenty of other targets. Don't hit diesel fuel because that's hurting the world.
1: Oil up another 2%+ today. AAA says the national average for a gallon of regular is $4.31 per gallon. 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
11: The National Weather Service in Hastings has issued a severe thunderstorm warning for southeastern Knuckles and all of Thayer County in south-central Nebraska until 7:45. Severe thunderstorms were located along a line from over Nora to over Hardy to near Hardy, moving to the east at 40 miles an hour. Hazards include 60 mile an hour wind gusts. This severe thunderstorm will be near Ruskin, Hardy, Nora, and Oak around 7:05, Byron around 7:10, Deschler and Chester around 7:20, Carlton around 7:25, Hebron and Hubble around 7:30, and Belvedere around 7:35. Again, the National Weather Service in Hastings has issued a severe thunderstorm warning until 7:45 for southeastern Knuckles and all of Thayer County in south-central Nebraska. We also have a severe thunderstorm watch in effect until 10 p.m. tonight for York, Fillmore, and Thayer counties in south-central Nebraska, and a tornado watch in effect until midnight tonight for Gage, Jefferson, Johnson, Pawnee, Lancaster, and Saline counties in southeast Nebraska.
10: Storm coverage is brought to you by Schoen's Roofing, serving southeast Nebraska with locations in Beatrice, Nebraska City, and Hastings. 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When severe